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about a conservative regular girl that still can be thorough as don't need you psychic and reach a zodiac sign. 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

0: 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Of course, the best mix of R&B. Lou here on Thang Mine and doing it. Yes, indeed. And while I got your attention, hey, looking for caller number 10. Caller number 10, we're getting you in, man. 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It's going on October 17th. You want to go? 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But call number 10, we're getting you in. So dial carefully. You got the number, 617-1035 for show. The 23rd annual Tri-State Blues Festival, Lander Center. 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
2: Cooling off nicely here on your Monday evening. Temperatures will drop into the lower to mid-50s by early Tuesday morning. For tomorrow afternoon, plenty of sunshine, low humidity.
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Yep, Taste of the District is coming up on tomorrow. I've got all the details you need coming your way here in just a little bit. Mm-hmm. We'll do them about 7:38.

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5: Cooling off nicely here on your Monday evening. Temperatures will drop into the lower to mid-50s by early Tuesday morning. For tomorrow afternoon, plenty of sunshine, low humidity, and temperatures back into the mid-80s. From WREG News Channel 3, I'm Chief Meteorologist Tyler Eliason.
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0: That's Victoria Monet. 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
3: Cooling off nicely here on your Monday evening. Temperatures will drop into the lower to mid-50s by early Tuesday morning. For tomorrow afternoon, plenty of sunshine, low humidity, and temperatures back into the mid-80s. From WREG News Channel 3, I'm Chief Meteorologist Tyler Eliason.
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Keith D. Robinson and Up there on 103.5 WRBO. Of course, it is the Bluff City's best mix of R&B. 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
2: Cooling off nicely here on your Monday evening. Temperatures will drop into the lower to mid-50s by early Tuesday morning. For tomorrow afternoon, plenty of sunshine, low humidity, and temperatures back into the mid-80s. From WREG News Channel 3, I'm Chief Meteorologist Tyler Eliason.
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Kalani's Folded on 103.5 WRPO. It is Lou Bennett heading yonder way. My time is done for the day. And thank you guys so very much for being a part of the show as always. Hopefully we've done just enough for you to join us again tomorrow, my friends. 6 o'clock, Lord's willing, and the creek don't rise for a Tuesday edition of the Showgram Show. So take care. Night Flight with those love songs coming up at 9. On my way out, Summer Walker, Art of a Woman.

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3: Cooling off nicely here on your Monday evening. Temperatures will drop into the lower to mid-50s by early Tuesday morning. For tomorrow afternoon, plenty of sunshine, low humidity, and temperatures back into the mid-80s. From WREG News Channel 3, I'm Chief Meteorologist Tyler Eliason.
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3: Cooling off nicely here on your Monday evening. Temperatures will drop into the lower to mid-50s by early Tuesday morning. For tomorrow afternoon, plenty of sunshine, low humidity, and temperatures back into the mid-80s. From WREG News Channel 3, I'm Chief Meteorologist Tyler Eliason.
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0: Hey, it's Steve Harvey, y'all. 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
1: That begs the question, what is the craziest thing that you've ever done with your mate?
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3: Cooling off nicely here on your Monday evening. Temperatures will drop into the lower to mid-50s by early Tuesday morning. For tomorrow afternoon, plenty of sunshine, low humidity, and temperatures back into the mid-80s. From WREG News Channel 3, I'm Chief Meteorologist Tyler Eliason.
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2: Cooling off nicely here on your Monday evening. Temperatures will drop into the lower to mid-50s by early Tuesday morning. For tomorrow afternoon, plenty of sunshine, low humidity, and temperatures back into the mid-80s. From WREG News Channel 3, I'm Chief Meteorologist Tyler Eliason.
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2: Cooling off nicely here on your Monday evening. Temperatures will drop into the lower to mid-50s by early Tuesday morning. For tomorrow afternoon, plenty of sunshine, low humidity, and temperatures back into the mid-80s. From WREG News Channel 3, I'm Chief Meteorologist Tyler Eliason.
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18: Cooling off nicely here on your Monday evening. Temperatures will drop into the lower to mid-50s by early Tuesday morning. For tomorrow afternoon, plenty of sunshine, low humidity, and temperatures back into the mid-80s. From WREG News Channel 3, I'm Chief Meteorologist Tyler Eliason.
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1: All right, would you rather a mate that talks too much or a mate that barely talks to you at all?
2: Barely talks at all.
1: You don't want to talk?
2: About She's... what? What? We're married 25 years. What? What are we finna talk about? What? We are talking about everything possible under the sun.
1: Communication what? With your mate.
2: About what, Shirley? Communicating about what?
1: About we how was talked your day? It all out. How was
2: Over
1: your
2: 25
1: day?
2: Years, we have talked it all out.
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Memphis. Thank you for waking up with the Steve Harvey Morning Show. 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

0: I sure will. Good morning, everybody. You are listening to The Voice. Come on, dig me now. One and only, Steve Harvey got a radio show. Steve Harvey got a radio show. Yeah, man. Boy, oh, boy, boy, boy. Man, God has been good to me. I can't even, I can't even put it into words, man. But I try, though. I try. God does things for me just right on time. He's so cool with it. And I happen to run across Joel Osteen on television, like I often do all the time. And I was sitting there, and he had such a timely message for me. A part of it was something that I've said oftentimes about if you really, really want to be successful, if you really, really want to change, if you really, really want to prosper, if you really, really want to achieve greatness, if you really, really want to have something in life that's worth having, if you really, really want to accomplish your goals, you got to push through all of it. He said that when you get closer to it, the more difficult it becomes. Did you hear me? He said, the closer you get to what it is you want or you need or you have to have or you would love to be, it gets a little bit more difficult when you get closer. He told this story that's in the Bible that I'd never heard before. This is what he said. He said there was a man who was paralyzed, and he had heard that Jesus was speaking at a house. And so he wanted to get there. So he convinced four of his friends to put him on a stretcher and carry him for hours to get to this house where Jesus was speaking. He said that along the way, these friends said that that they went along because he had so much faith that if he could just get to him, it could be better. That he could, if he could just get over there and he could see him, that he might have a shot at getting healed. And so he said they took out along the way and they walked and they walked and they walked for hours. And then when they got there, the house was completely filled with people. There was it was packed wall to wall. There was absolutely no way for the men to get him on that stretcher in to see Jesus. This is a story that Joel Osteen said is in the Bible, and we was telling it. No, I'm just repeating the parts of it I gathered. And so he said they sat there and they went, wow, man, we walked all this way and it's full and we can't get there. He said, and then the guy with the affliction told the four men, if you get up on the roof and cut a hole in it and lower me down, I bet I could see him then, and I bet it'll be all right. Now, he then said, you must imagine how these four men must have felt when you carry somebody for hours on the way they had to carry some cloth connected by a couple of sticks. Said the men's shoulders had to be bruised, had to have deep gouges in them, not cuts, but just indentations where they had carried the weight of this grown man for so many hours. And they looked at him in disbelief, like, man, what are you talking about? We done walked all this far. He said, yeah, but if you get up on that roof and you cut a hole in it and lower me down, I can see him, and when he see me, it'll be all right. After sitting there and imploring the men, they went up and did just that. And in the story that Joel Osteen said, the man was healed. But the point he was making was, he was saying that the closer you get to what it is you really want, the more difficult it's going to become. But you've got to push through. See, if you don't push through, you never know. See, you can't get right to the answer, and because it gets really difficult, start creating those little sayings that we got as people. Well, I guess it wasn't meant to be. I guess it wasn't the Lord's will. No, man, I guess you should not give up right now. I guess you should keep pressing. I guess you should do more. Because, see, in all of us, when you've had enough, I want you to know something. You do have a little bit more. In all of us, you can do one more. You know, that's one of my favorite things, and I heard Joel Osteen say it, and it kind of made me feel good. He said, I always feel like I can do one more anything. And I tell my friends all the time, I can do one more, man. I can do one more day. I can do one more anything. Now, here was the jewel that I never really knew that Joel Osteen and God sent to me. I needed to hear. He said that no matter what you're going through, no matter how long the challenge is you've been facing, God has an end date for it all. Did you hear me? No matter what you're going through, no matter what challenge you're facing, no matter what situation you've gotten yourself into, God has an ending date. All you got to do is keep pressing forward. All you got to do is hang in there. All you got to do is don't give up. All you have to do is don't turn back. There is an end date for all of it. Even when you think you've had enough. And boy, have I had this conversation with God on several things that I've been going through. And I've even told him, look, I got it, man. He said, just keep hanging on. There is an end date to whatever it is you're going through. There's an end date to your illness, your sickness, your tired of being tired. There's an end date to this relationship that you can't seem to get through, beyond, over. That's like a cancer to you. There's an end date, but you've got to hang in there. You've got to keep pushing forward. You cannot turn around. You must not go back, because when God gets you through this and you break through to the other side, the reward and the benefit is far greater than the struggle. I oftentimes look at some of the things that God has brought me through in my worst times. And when he brought me through, I went, wow, man. Now that I understand that, now that I'm on the other side and I have the benefit of the reward for it, would you do it all again to get there? Yes, I would.
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0: 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Okay,
1: 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Everybody you know that die does not move you. Let's just come to terms with that. You've all gotten that call, man. You, Steve, you sitting down? Yeah, man. Uncle Remus died. Yeah. Hey, man, y'all still having the barbecue Friday? Yeah, everybody die. He ain't gotta, it does not require my mourning.
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0: Ladies and gentlemen, let me have your attention. Man, God has done it again. He's given all of us another opportunity. No matter where you are, if it's morning and you have made an appearance in it, what a wonderful blessing that is. Man, God is good. God is good, man. Boy, I can't even tell y'all. Anyway, man, I'm having a great day. I opened it up with gratitude. I had gratitude all day yesterday. I'm just so, you know, man, my closing remarks today is going to be about gratitude and what I really found out, what it really was, and it really opened up a window for me. But that's okay. We'll get to that in a minute. This is No Doubt, Duh, Steve Harvey Morning Show. Shirley Strawberry, Carla Farrell, Mississippi Monica, Junior, the comeback kid, and the legend that he is, Nephew Tommy. Junior!
1: What's up, big dog?
0: Hey, man, is it sports yet?
1: No, it's not. Don't start.
0: I've been waiting.
1: You just said God is good. That's all you just said.
0: And I'm going to tell you how good God is.
2: Boy, you just said it.
0: And Junior, when God has been good to you and you from Cleveland, Lord, that's special. So it ain't time for sports yet?
1: But you know what? Speaking of, let me ask you this, You know, when you say God's good, when you praying or you meditating in the morning, you're not even asking for nothing. You just thanking God the entire time.
0: Well, I start. I'm going to be real with you, man. Sometimes it's just a prayer of thanks. But the majority of it, after I thank him, if I do it the right way, because sometimes I'll be in such a situation, I ask for something and I have to remember I didn't thank him. So I had to go back and start the prayer over. Because you should always start your prayer with gratitude and thanks.
1: Okay.
0: You know. And then I'm going to ask him for something. Probably going to ask him for something.
1: Yeah. Yeah.
0: But what's been crazy, man, like what I told you, like I'm going to do this something on gratitude at the end of the show, the closing remarks, because, man, I've learned something about gratitude that I kind of said, but I didn't really understand what it does. And I'm going to explain it a little bit later on.
1: Yeah.
0: Like I'm grateful today for something that happened last Thursday.
1: Just playing catch up.
0: The Browns played the Steelers.
1: Oh my God.
2: Wait till sports.
0: Oh, it ain't.
1: I walk right into that.
0: He said, "Oh, you playing catch up?" No. Y'all was playing catch up and it didn't work.
1: We're gonna talk about that today. We don't bring that up today. That's all good. I just want you to
0: be able to do. That's the only reason I came to work today. I told you and Tommy, what cannot happen.
1: Yeah, I know.
0: If the Browns win,
1: yes, you did.
0: It's going to be hard on you. But if you did. Texans lose, and Lord, both of them happen, sports coming up soon.
2: All right. Thank you, guys. Coming up at 32 minutes after the hour, we will hear from the nephew as he runs that prank back right after this.
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1: It is time now for the nephew to run that prank back. What you got for us, Neff?
2: I got it for you, Shirley. This right here is you ain't married. You ain't married. I know you thought you were. All these years you think you've been married, but we got an issue. You ain't married. You're not married.
3: Oh, yep. Yeah.
2: Let's go, Kat. Yeah, it happens sometimes.
4: Hello? Hello, I'm trying to reach Brian.
5: Yeah, this is he.
4: How you doing, Brian? My name is Daniel. I wanted to give you a call today. You got a minute?
5: Yeah.
4: Okay, listen, you're Brian, Brian, right? You're married to Althea?
5: Yeah.
4: Hello?
5: Yeah, I'm here. Yeah, that's me. That's my wife, yeah.
4: Okay. Got a question for you. How long have you guys been married?
5: Going on 9 years now. We've been married. Now, who is this?
4: My name is Daniel. Were you guys married at Greater New Missionary Baptist Church?
5: Let me see. Yeah, that's the name of that church. Yeah, Greater by 9 years. Yeah, that's right. Why? What's going on? What you asking me all these questions for?
4: Okay, do you remember the minister that officiated your actual wedding ceremony?
5: Yeah, that was Reverend,
4: right.
5: Yeah.
4: Okay, I got the right person. I wanted to make sure I had the right person, Brian, so I'm sorry if it seemed a little weird to you. Here's what's going on. We've just come up with a new discovery, a lot of information that Reverend, none of his credentials are true. Everything is false. He's not a minister at all. He never was a minister. And every single wedding ceremony that he officiated is basically null and void. So, I hate to be the bearer of bad news, but you and Althea, even though you think you've been married for 9 years, you guys are not married at all.
5: No. Doc, you got to have the wrong person. Because me and Althea, we got married about 9 years ago, and Reverend, he the preacher.
4: I'm telling you is, he never was ordained. He's never been an ordained minister. He's not a minister at all. So when he performed this ceremony, your wedding ceremony, he had no right to be doing that. You guys are not married. You know, you guys have been living in sin for 9 years.
5: Hold on, Doc. Let me tell you something. I ain't been living in no sin. Me and my wife, we have been married for 9 years, and that man, he's a preacher. I'm telling you, he's a preacher. I heard him preach last Sunday.
4: Sir, as of today, he has no right to be in anybody's pulpit. He has no right to be officiating, whether it's weddings or funerals, no matter what it is, christenings for children. He's not allowed to do that, and we have officially stopped him from doing anything serving under as being a pastor or a minister. We have stopped that. But what I want you to know is that you have been living in sin, and we want to try and get you guys married as soon as possible so you're not living in sin.
5: Oh, no, Doc. I ain't been living in no sin. I have been married for 9 years. This woman, she has been taking care of me and my kids for the past nine years.
4: Wait a minute. You guys have children?
5: Yeah, we got two kids, two beautiful kids.
4: Okay, then those kids are bastards.
5: Bastards? Hold on. Let me tell you something. My kids ain't no bastards. What about your kids? Your kids are bastards?
4: No, sir. My kids were born in wedlock. Your kids have been born out of wedlock.
5: I'm telling you, that man did my service, and he is a preacher. He's a man after God's own heart himself. He done everything that he could for me and my family. He is a preacher.
4: Sir, I know it's hard for you to swallow the truth, but I want you to know, and I need you to be able to tell Althea that you guys are not married, not as of right now.
5: No. Okay, so hold on. Now, back in the olden days, but before all these colleges and stuff came about, you telling me that them men back in the old days, that they wasn't no preachers, that they wasn't men after the cloth? Is that what you're saying to me?
4: What are you getting at, sir?
5: What I'm trying to say is back in the olden days, back in the 20s and 30s, they didn't have all these colleges and all these degrees and stuff like these new preachers got these days. That man now, he was from back then. And God called them, and that's what they went on to. And all them people that they married back then, they did the same thing today. You don't need no degree to say that you're a preacher. You don't need no license to say you're a preacher. Me and my wife, we've been married for 9 years. My kids have been born in wedlock. We were married. We were married by Reverend. My friends and family, they was all there.
4: Sir, the bottom line is that you have been living in sin because you have not been married with your wife for the last 9 years. And your kids, I hate to say it, your kids are bastards.
5: Now, hold on now. I done told you. Don't say nothing else about my kids. See, I ain't no cusser, but don't push me. My kids ain't no bastards. You understand me? You don't get me upset.
4: Sir, I'm trying to give you the truth and try to get you in here and get you married so you will not be living in sin any more than what you are.
5: I ain't living in no sin. Look, now you gonna make me whoop your ass. You understand? Me and my wife, we have been married for 9 years. Don't sit up here and call me talking about that we ain't married. That man ain't no preacher. You understand? Now get off my phone. What you? That's my wife. Those are my kids. They have been born in wedlock. You understand?
4: Sir, I just wanted to call and give you the information so that you could probably stop living in sin. That's all I wanted to do.
5: I ain't living in no sin. That's what I just told you. You ain't hear me? I ain't living in no sin. Maybe you the one that's living up in some sin. Now, you ain't got nothing to say to me. That man has married us 9 years ago. Now, get your ass off my phone.
4: Sir, I have one more thing I'd like to say
5: you
4: to you,
5: you ain't got nothing else to say to me. You ain't get your ass off my damn phone. Now, do you understand me? I ain't got time for this publicity.
4: Sir, can I say one more thing?
5: What you got to say to me now?
4: I just wanted to let you know that this is Nephew Tommy from the Steve Harvey Morning Show. Your wife, Althea, got me to prank phone call you.
5: Oh, man, now. Oh, Lordy. Doc, yeah. I almost went in on you, Doc. You almost made me go there. Yeah, I'm a good Althea. You say Althea put you up to this?
4: Althea got me to prank you, man.
5: Wow, man.
4: Oh, man. Hey, man, you all right with me, brother. I got to ask you something, man. What is the baddest, and I mean the baddest, radio show in the land?
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1: 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Y'all, thank y'all. You. Coming up next, we're going to ask the CLO with our Chief Love Officer, Steve Harvey, in the building right after this.
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0: got nothing on me. I'm less than 5'1", 100 pounds a foot. 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
2: Coming up at the top of the hour, Rihanna responds to E.J. Johnson's Paris Week shade with just one word. Halle Berry responds to her ex accusing her of abusing their son. And several cases of Gatorade have been recalled. We'll talk about all of these stories at the top of the hour. You don't want to miss it because right now it's time to ask the CLO, our Chief Love Officer, Steve Harvey. This is from Martinez.

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1: Into storm. Your problem is what happened way before it was a storm.
2: Right.
1: What your problem is what you did to create the other storm.
3: Yeah.
2: You got your own storm.
1: Yeah, that's what happened, bro. Mm-hmm. Okay. Hanging out, y'all.
3: All right, moving on to Allison in Newark. Allison writes, my husband's sister is a cheater, and I told my husband about it. He already knew and said he's covered for her several times. I asked why he didn't tell me, and he said it was not his business to tell. But am I his wife? Why couldn't he tell me? But I am his wife. Why couldn't he tell me?
1: Well, I mean, for what?
3: Hmm.
1: All he's doing is covering for his sister. Look, it is not good. Mm-hmm. For a married man to come in the house with success stories of cheating, it just ain't good.
3: It's not a good look, is it?
1: It just ain't good. Man, my sister, let me tell you, she did a wild thing. She called me and I faded for her. Yeah. So him coming in there and telling you ain't really bright of him, and I commend him for understanding the line. But now you did find out, and then he just told you, hey, I've covered for her several times. Why ain't he tell me? What was you going to do, though?
3: Yeah. Yeah. It's just a secret that they would share between them. I mean, what?
1: I mean, it's his sister. They might have some couple of things they know about each other they ain't really letting
2: sibling
1: out.
2: Yeah. Relationship.
1: Yeah, I don't think you secrets. Want your husband to know everything about you. You really don't.
3: No.
1: Not everything. No. And I don't want my wife to know everything about me.
3: Right. Yeah.
1: Lord God.
3: Yeah. My mom always said that. You can't tell everything.
2: You can't tell.
1: I can't tell over half
4: of your entire life.
3: What have you done? Who are you?
2: It's
1: half. Girl, I'm talking about I got half. I must go to the grave with half of my life.
4: Can you just skip decades? Well, we won't even talk about the 80s.
1: Oh, my 40s? No, my 40s?
4: Yeah.
1: Oh, no, legendary blind.
3: All right. Moving on to Oscar. In Youngstown, Oscar writes, I help count money on Tuesdays at my church. Then I go see the first lady in the church's daycare that she runs. We used to have sex every Tuesday, but this week she said she's mad because I brought my girlfriend to church with me on Sunday. Is this a control thing, or is the first lady falling for me?
2: What?
3: That's your concern.
1: Hold up, dog. She was mad because you brought your girlfriend to church.
3: Mm-hmm, on Sunday, yeah.
1: Mm-hmm. Let me ask y'all a question, make sure I'm clear on this. If you're the first lady, don't that mean you married to the pastor?
3: To the pastor, yes it does, sir. Yes, it does. Yeah. Mm-hmm.
2: Okay.
3: And you know that.
2: Yes.
1: Yeah, I know. I just wanted it for clarity. I know that.
3: You know.
1: Mm-hmm. But now, so she can have a husband.
3: Right.
1: But you can't have a girlfriend.
3: Yeah, make it make sense.
2: Mm-hmm. That's what she's saying.
1: Mm-hmm. Hey, bro, this is the lady that wrote the letter.
3: It's a guy, Oscar, out of Youngstown.
1: Oh, Oscar.
3: Ohio.
1: Well, Oscar, in Y-Town, everybody know who you are right now. Because Youngstown ain't got nothing going on there. I hope this is a fake name. But Oscar, let me tell you something.
3: Not my real name.
1: I really hope after this letter gets read on the air that you immediately stop seeing the first lady.
3: Yeah.
1: Because listen to me, bro. If any of this information is true, I can't tell you how stupid you are. She runs a daycare and she the first lady. Mm-hmm. How many churches is in Youngstown with the first lady that run the daycare?
3: Ooh.
1: You don't think they're going to do the math on this man?
3: Mm-hmm. Mm-hmm.
1: So I'm hoping that you've created a whole fake story to get this question answered. And the answer is, if I were you, I would leave that first lady.

0: you alone. First of all, bros, listen to me. Let's just go to the cheater's manual. Let's open up a page from the cheater's manual. Ladies, this is an inside look. Here is the rule of being a player.
1: Okay.
0: Do not mess with nobody's wife.
1: Okay. I love that.
0: Do not mess with no. It's way too many women out here.
1: Yeah.
0: For you to be over here with this dude's wife, man. Mm-hmm.
2: Because, master.
0: Bro, when you get busted in that situation, the consequences is crazy.
1: Yeah.
0: Because now you got this dude that's been humiliated. He ain't gonna take it.
1: But his question is this a control thing or is the first lady falling for me?
0: It's both, fool.
3: And it ain't, and she run a daycare in Youngstown. Oh my gosh.
1: He counts the money on Tuesdays and they have sex every Tuesday.
3: Is we talking about El Bethel?
0: See, man,
3: start narrowing it down.
0: It's Carla, it's already narrowed down.
1: Yeah, it is. Yeah. Truly,
2: it's
1: it
2: horrible.
1: Is.
0: What church counted money on Tuesday?
1: On Tuesdays.
0: With a dude named Oscar.
1: Oscar. Yeah. Uh-huh. Come on.
0: That's got a first lady at the church that run a daycare.
1: Yes.
3: Yeah.
0: That, what's the math. Chances of any of that happening? Yeah. Appreciate the letter, dog, but this thing will go real bad.
1: Yeah. You may as well switch churches now or city. Come on. All right. Thank you, CLO. Coming up at the top of the hour, we will have some entertainment news for you right after this.
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2: According to People magazine, Halle Berry's ex-husband, Olivier Martinez, was granted a temporary restraining order against her on October 1st, which restricted her parenting time to day visits only with their 12-year-old son, Maceo, ahead of an October 16th hearing. Halle's ex, Olivier, claims she abused her 12-year-old by jumping on him, putting her hands around his neck, and choking him. Halle told her ex that their son is disrespectful and all she is to him is a money bag.
3: Yeah. Yeah, that'll get you choked. Yeah.
2: Out.
3: Yeah. Yeah, that'll get the sugar honey iced tea choked out of you mm-hmm. by a black a mother. Oh, yeah, yeah, yeah.
4: Yeah, mm-hmm. So is it the parenting styles are different?
2: Yeah.
4: Way different.
3: Yeah, see, he's in, I can't, you can't touch him. No, she made him.
4: Yeah.
3: Bro, that supersedes everything. I don't know, see, they need to understand that.
5: I thought you couldn't do that no more. I thought you couldn't parent like that.
3: Well, Tommy.
2: In your own house?
4: In your house. Somebody, yeah. Your child disrespectful yeah. to you. What's happening?
3: Oh, I don't know. I'm
5: beating the hell out of my kids. I'm not going to choke them, but I'm going to beat the hell out of them.
4: Yeah, oh, choking, you draw the line. You draw the line.
3: No, my sons, I'm going to take them right up to the doorway of death.
4: Yeah.
3: Right. You going to knock.
2: Yeah, we're on Halle's side. Yeah,
3: but you know,
2: if he's being disrespectful.
4: Yeah.
3: Now, if you are a white woman suffering from postpartum, you can kill three
2: Come
3: of
2: on.
3: Your kids.
2: Oh, my goodness. Mm-hmm. Make it plain.
3: And go home.
2: Mm. Mm-hmm.
3: That case right there, man.
2: It's
3: that thing to me. And I've been traveling recently around the world. They all talking about that. They done. They don't even understand that.
2: Mm. Yeah. Justice in America or so-called
3: They
2: justice.
3: Don't even understand that. That every woman I've talked to overseas, but they are your children.
2: Yeah. Mm-hmm. Yeah.
4: Yeah. Yeah.
2: Mm-hmm. They came from you, from your body.
4: Yeah.
2: All right. Yeah, it really, really
3: I'm
2: going
3: to tell you one thing, though. I got had two brothers, right? It was three of us.
2: Mm-hmm.
3: If I'd have seen my father choke my first brother, it would have been hard for him to get me. It would be real hard.
6: Real hard. Huh?
3: It would be real hard for him to get me. I'm just
4: Because you would be running.
3: Dog, I'm slipping my sneakers on watching the choking.
6: Come up and run.
2: Watching it go down.
3: Dog, I'm lacing them up because and my father mm-hmm. was always stronger than me and more powerful. But no way he had more speed than me. It's mm-hmm. just no way.
2: Okay. All right. All right. Moving on to Paris Fashion Week. It's over. We know that. Well, EJ Johnson was there. He posted that the Christian Dior fashion show was an hour late because they had to wait on Rihanna to arrive. He posted in part, "We didn't care to wait for her, but the show was beautiful nonetheless." Huh? Then after that, rumor has it that EJ was denied entrance to their Paris hotel by security due to paparazzi drama. Rihanna heard about the incident and posted a one-word clapback response. Rihanna said, "Damn," like that. That's it. That's what she said.
3: A whole show waited on me.
2: Uh-huh.
4: The
3: Your
4: queen.
3: Hotel won't let you in.
2: Yeah. Yeah.
3: But you know, man, that's that. I don't know. Bruh.
2: Come on, it's Rihanna, and she is fashion. I mean, they wait
3: really,
2: for her. Yeah.
3: Dog, she is really that.
2: Mm-hmm.
4: Yes.
2: That girl.
3: She really is that. But for you to assume that you're that also,
4: yeah.
3: That's.
2: It just wasn't nice. He didn't have to say that.
4: He didn't have to
2: yeah,
4: say that.
2: Yeah, he didn't. Yes. He did.
4: He didn't have to
2: yeah.
4: go
5: I'm
4: in.
5: I'm
4: going to
5: stay out of this right here.
2: He just. Yeah, he just said we had to wait for an hour, and you know Rihanna came with her fabulous self. Anything, but yeah, no shade, no. Don't do the shade. But anyway, all right.
3: I do want to say
2: what
3: Dior and them knew you were sitting there, dog. Just want to point that out. They knew you was in your seat, so
7: yeah,
3: and they still waited. So
4: on Rihanna, yeah.
3: Y'all, they, you was probably over there fanning real hard.
2: Okay. Moving on to headline news. According to the FDA, various flavors of Gatorade sold in 37 states are being recalled. The recall applies to nearly 122,000 cases of 28-ounce bottles of Gatorade, Lemon Lime, Gatorade Lemon Lime Zero, Gatorade Orange, and Gatorade Orange Zero. The recall is necessary as the products contain undeclared yellow number 6 and or yellow number 5 dyes. Those dyes affect the product's color and must be declared on packaging. The FDA defines in part a class 2 recall as a, quote, situation in which use of or exposure to a volatile product may cause temporary or medically reversible adverse health consequences. So yeah, no more Gatorade, no more Gatorade for a while.
5: Y'all talking
2: yeah.
5: I ain't drunk that in years, though.
2: Yeah, it's been a...
4: Really?
2: Mm-hmm.
4: Yeah.
3: Gatorade is actually not good for you.
5: There's so much sugar. It
3: has ingredients in it that's banned in other countries.
2: Like the dyes, yeah.
3: Yeah, man. Mm-hmm. You just can't. It's several
4: well,
3: things.
4: Well, you still kind of see the athletes on the sidelines. They drink it.
2: Yeah.
4: You see that. They pour it on the coaches. Yeah. So, you know.
2: Yeah.
5: They sponsor. Yeah, I think it's just good for pouring.
2: All right. Coming up in 20 minutes after. You can start early voting this week. We'll talk about it right after this.
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0: 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They can't harm you if they can't find you. Well, guys, you're not going to believe this one. During a campaign rally in Nebraska last night, President Trump said to let Iran take out Los Angeles and San Diego during a shocking moment in his speech where he defended the costs Americans are bearing from the war with Iran. The president of the United States, the POTUS, said, quote, let them take out Los Angeles. Let them take out San Diego. And again, remember where the war is, just artificial. It's a little bit high, Trump said, apparently referring to prices right now. It's a small price to pay for keeping the world safe, keeping our country safe.
1: What in the world?
0: Actual.
2: I believe he said it.
3: Tommy, I saw it.
1: He said it.
3: Uh-huh. He said it's on TV. The sad part.
1: Sitting president.
3: The sad part.
0: He's the president of those cities.
3: Is the number of people who would just let that go.
0: Yeah.
2: Well, how do you defend that?
0: He doesn't defend. Like, he doubles down.
3: But this also, see, when the Republicans constantly say, we cannot let Iran get a nuclear weapon, that's a talking point. Mm-hmm. They didn't have one before. And if the first time you all bombed them last year obliterated all of the means of ever getting a nuclear bomb, then this should be over with. What was the second attack for? The full-fledged war that we are now in. And that's the sad part. And no, man, it's not a small price to pay to keep the world safe. That's a talking point. This okay. is crazy because is he so polarized in his political view, Republicans against Democrats, red states versus blue states, and California being the biggest blue state in the union. Are you so where you would make a statement, let them take out LA, let them take out San Diego? What are you talking about sacrificing human lives for?
0: Yeah, this further proves how much we need to get to those polls for this midterm election. They're about 30 days away now. The following states can vote early right now: Alabama, Arizona, California, Illinois, Indiana, Maine, Minnesota, Mississippi, Nebraska, New Hampshire, New Mexico, Ohio, Vermont, Virginia, and Wyoming. Midterm election day, November 3rd, okay? Please get out and vote. Coming up at 34 minutes after the hour, how does your spouse make you a better person? We'll talk about it.
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1: You too old to be in the strip club, Tommy. You're gonna be like, is that your daddy over there?
2: Oh, no. Strip club does not have an age limit. Don't do that.
1: You over there.
3: Glitter's daddy.
1: Mr. Miles.
0: It really does have an age limit.
1: By the time you get to the stage, her dance over with.
0: If you can't lean over and tuck the money in, you don't need to be in there.
1: You don't need to be in there. You ain't gonna know now song they playing in there. So how'd you having a good time?
2: They do an old school thing, Junior.
3: Oh, do they?
1: Who?
3: For all
1: Ms.
3: the
1: Gladys?
3: Old school players.
4: He said Miss Gladys for the
3: Midnight Trader, Georgia.
1: You throwing money to Midnight Trader, Georgia?
2: Ladies and gentlemen, put your hands together for Glitter Gladys. Come on down.
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3: According to Hello Beautiful, during a recent interview on the Complex podcast, Cleveland Cavalier basketball star Donovan Mitchell talked about his wife, singer and actress Coco Jones. Donovan said that he...
0: Oh, they got married.
3: Yeah, they got married. Their wedding was on social media. Yeah, it was beautiful.
4: August,
3: yeah.
4: Beginning of August.
3: Uh-huh. Yeah, a couple of months ago. Donovan said that he had, quote, never thought it was possible to love someone as much as he loves the game of basketball. He went on to say, she came into my life and she became a priority. And now I'm sitting here like, I don't want to be without this person. That was beautiful. Mm-hmm. That was really beautiful what he said. Donovan continued saying he knew after talking and getting advice from older friends that Coco was the one because she stayed on his mind constantly.
4: Aww.
3: Isn't that sweet? That's so sweet. Yeah, it's so loving.
0: Because I can tell you the direct opposite is when you're sitting there married to somebody and you say, I can't live with this person.
3: Yeah, he said he couldn't live without Coco. Yeah. Thank God.
0: I sat there and said, I can't live with this person no more.
3: So here's today.
0: But you know, man, he's absolutely correct. I've been on both sides of the spectrum.
3: Mm-hmm. Yeah.
0: I respect it. And the one thing that I learned about my failed marriages was I took the blame for it. That's how you grow.
3: Mm-hmm.
0: If you gotta learn. Point the finger at yourself to admit where your wrongs were. You can make corrections.
3: Yeah.
0: But if it was always them, you can't make it. You can't correct them.
3: Yeah.
4: Yeah.
0: But you can correct yourself. And I think that's a good thing. I joke about stuff, but you know, in actuality, man, I made all these decisions in my life and I had to live with them.
3: And you got to live with them. Right. So you know? can loving the right person help your life go in the right direction?
0: It's gonna be. I'm gonna let these two handle that.
6: Oh, definitely,
7: absolutely,
6: definitely,
7: yeah.
3: Before them, it wasn't going in the right direction. Is that what you're saying?
7: Before
3: you hooked up with your spouses.
7: When I got married, I think when I got married, it started happening faster for me. Things were happening a lot faster.
0: No, are you talking about your marriage or your hairline?
7: Yeah.
4: You said you was gonna let him answer. What in the world?
0: I just got confused with what he said. He said, when I got married, it started happening faster. And I was a little confused about what... Go ahead, Jim.
3: Steve.
7: Okay, I'm sorry. Well, how am I going to go after that?
3: No, you were saying something important, Junior. No,
7: I have a partner. You know, I have a partner, someone that I can actually talk to about a situation. And she understands, you know, she don't always take my side. But she helps me understand, like, this is the situation. Because she's very logical. And then, plus, she keep me healthy. So, you know, I got best of both worlds. It's good.
3: Okay. All right. Okay.
6: Got a built-in nurse.
7: Yeah.
0: Yeah. And yeah. You got to have that.
7: It's mandatory.
3: Well, I'm sure you did something for her as well, but that's really great. The question is, can loving the right person help your life go in the right direction? That's the question. So I'm sure it goes both ways, right?
0: I think because when Junior got married, I noticed one thing he changed was his walk, the sickle cell walk down in Houston that he does every year.
4: It's in Dallas and stop.
7: Yeah, in Dallas.
6: It's in Dallas.
3: I'm like, he changed his walk. I thought you meant
0: listen to me. Hello.
3: What? Literal walk.
0: That was a big change. It went from Houston to Dallas. And then she being a nurse knew to keep them all in sight. So now they just walk across the bridge and back and forth over the bridge. So they keep an eye on all these sick people.
3: She can see everybody else.
0: Yeah. you get medical attention to them because they have a they have an ambulance on each end of the bridge.
3: So Junior's answer is absolutely yes.
0: And then they have two people with bicycles in the middle of the bridge. In case something happened in the middle, we can give you a ride down to the ambulance.
4: Are you going to let Tommy answer?
3: The right person can take your life into the right direction. Go ahead, please say something in 30 seconds. Go ahead, your lovely wife.
2: My lovely wife gives me balance. She balances me all the way out.
3: Yeah.
2: I really can't love nobody else. And I don't think nobody else want to love me no way. But I got the best right. thing going.
0: She said, call a shot. You got that right.
4: You better be grateful to her.
3: I know. Coming up next, it is
0: you
3: the nephew.
0: A good one.
3: And today's prank phone call right after this.
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0: Peace and light, y'all. Good morning. And wake up. This is Erykah Badu.
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2: Hey, this is Dave Chappelle.
3: Yo, what's up? This is Ice Cube.
4: What's up, y'all? This is Let It See.
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1: Talk to them.
2: I've spoken to every witness. And you know what, ma'am?
1: You haven't spoken to every witness because my friend was there. You haven't spoken to her.
2: There's a lot of people that assume that you're lying.
1: Well, I don't care what they assume.
2: Ma'am, let me explain something. We can take this thing further. I even have you on video, actually deliberately down in the middle of the floor as if you have actually slipped.
1: Okay, well, now I know you're lying.
2: No,
1: now
2: I'm not.
1: I know you're lying.
2: No, I am not, ma'am. And
1: now
2: listen, we're not
1: going to
2: give you $2,000. We're not
1: going to
2: give you $2.
1: What's your name?
2: My name is Brad with the ANC department.
1: Well, you won't be having a job too much for long because you a fool.
2: No, I'm not a fool. I want to make sure that you understand. I want to make sure that you understand that this is not something.
1: No, I want to make sure you understand.
2: That this is not something that you can do or continue to do. Now, I want to hear it out of your mouth. You tell me. Did you lay down on that floor deliberately?
1: You crazy little mother. You think I'm finna sit here and tell you I deliberately lay down in a floor?
2: Am I crazy for you to sit here and tell me the truth?
1: I was in a cell. That's it. That's all.
2: No.
1: That's
2: you deliberately laid down in that floor, and you're deliberately trying to get $2,000 worth of money that does not belong to you.
1: Well, you just reviewed the tape then, and you'll see what happens.
2: Would you like for me to get authorities to come over, ma'am, and bring you in?
1: I don't give a who you get. You get whoever you want to get.
2: If I need to send authorities down there, ma'am,
1: okay,
2: to bring
1: you... Okay, well, you send them over here. I'm not scared of them either.
2: I don't think
1: no
2: I'm not. They're going to bring you in, and you're going to sign this form I have that you deliberately laid down on that floor.
1: You a fool.
2: The nerve of you black people.
1: I'm not coming in. I'm not signing nothing. Now, what the you talking about, I don't know. I ain't never heard this you talking about.
2: Now, I want you to bring your little narrow black behind in here so we can get this stuff rectified is what I want done.
1: Are you crazy or dead or... You ain't the sharpest tool in the shed, I tell you that. I am not coming in. I don't know what the I would have to come in for.
2: I want you to sign a form that you deliberately laid down in this floor, and it was all fictitious.
1: Now, why the would I do something like that and then go to jail?
2: Why would you lay down in the floor in the first place when you knew nothing was
1: wrong? I told you I didn't do that.
2: Yes, you did. Yes, you did. It was in front of you. I could look you in your eyes and tell when you're lying.
1: I told you what happened. That's it. That's all. Bye.
2: Hey, can I say, let me say one more. Hello? Call her right back.
1: Hello.
2: Ma'am, I don't want to continue to go back and forth with you.
1: Look. You really pissed. Look, I told you what happened. I'm not going to keep on telling you that. I don't know why the you keep calling me. Let me speak to your supervisor.
2: Let me say, well, first
1: crazy.
2: Of all, ma'am, first
1: what?
2: Of all, I am the supervisor. This is what I want. I think we can get this clear.
1: Look. What the f***? I'm going to come in and sign what?
2: Here's what I want you to do. If you come down and sign it, I'll f*** you go.
1: If you think I'm finna come and sign some papers saying I laid on the f***ing floor, it ain't none of that f***ing true. The f*** was on the floor, I fell, that's it, that's all. Now, what the f*** are you talking about?
2: Have you been drinking?
1: Have you been drinking,
2: f***? Are you listening?
1: Have you been drinking?
2: I want to
1: f***ing drink. Got to do with anything. What I do on my own f***ing personal time is my f***ing business.
2: Can
1: have
2: I say
1: you
2: one
1: been
2: more thing?
1: Drinking? Don't keep calling me with that.
2: Okay, I'm gonna
1: hell,
2: say one more thing, and I'll
1: hurt.
2: Let you
1: my
2: go.
1: My back still hurt, and you talking about you ain't gonna give me no money? You crazy? I am gonna get some money. They should have had that up off the floor. Then
2: okay.
1: I wouldn't be having to go through none of this. You gonna have? I been drinking.
2: Glenda, I'm gonna say one more thing to you, and then I'm gonna let you go.
1: What?
2: This is Nephew Timing from the Steve Harvey Morning Show. You just got pranked by your brother JT.
1: Who did it?
2: James, baby, James.
1: I don't know. Yeah, James, I'm going to get him when he get home. Who is this?
2: This is Nephew Timing. How you doing, baby? You stand your ground, baby.
1: For a second, huh?
2: Stand your ground, baby. Stand it. You all right?
1: Yeah, I'm fine. Okay. My pressure was going up a little bit, but now I'm fine now.
2: And everybody here at the Steve Harvey Morning Show, we love you, Glenda.
1: Okay, thank you. I love you, too.
3: 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October 22nd, 23rd, 24th, Comedy Zone. Nephew is in Greensboro, North Kakalaki. That is Greensboro, North.

0: cackalacking right after that. It is Jacksonville, Florida, the Comedy Zone, October 29th, 30, 31. That is Halloween weekend. The nephew is coming through there. To Jacksonville.
1: All right. Coming up next, my strawberry letter subject. 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
1: Buckle up and hold on tight. We got it for you. Here it is. Strawberry letter.
0: All right, nephew, thank you. Subject, my wife is done with my mom. Dear Stephen Shirley, I'm a 39-year-old married man, and my wife is 37. We've been married for 11 years, and we have 3 kids. I'm an only child, and that's how my mother wanted it. She always put me first and basically controlled my life until I graduated from high school and moved far away from home. My dad was always cool, but she's the judgmental one. When I first met my wife, my mom wanted to know who her parents are and what kind of work they do. She told me that my wife grew on her over the years. My wife has always felt like my mom didn't like her, but she was gracious enough to include my mom in her wedding dress shopping, even though my mom told her she should lose a little weight before our wedding. Now, fast forward to last weekend when my mom did the unthinkable while visiting us. My wife was cooking breakfast, and my mom walked in the kitchen and said she could smell my wife without getting close to her. I couldn't believe what I heard. For the record, my wife does not have an odor and never has. But my mom stuck by what she said and told my wife to go see a doctor. That's where we both drew the line with my mom. My dad passed away 2 years ago, so we have been hosting my mom for the past 2 holidays. But now my wife says it's not happening this year. I don't blame her, but what am I supposed to do with my mom? Is it best for mom to spend time alone and think about what she said? Well, I mean, unfortunately, listen, if your mom doesn't sincerely apologize to your wife for saying that, you shouldn't invite her. She can't be allowed to come into your home, your wife's home, and insult her like that. I think that's unacceptable behavior on your mom's part. And you got to stand up for your wife because that's who you marry. Mom has proven that just because you bear the title of mom doesn't make you lovable, it doesn't make you kind or considerate, or it doesn't even make you have manners. I mean, there's no excuse for her rudeness. Forever, you've been the only child, and your mom somehow can't let that go. You said she controlled every aspect of your life. Basically, your mom is a hater and can't stand to see your wife doing things for you, the things she used to do. Your mom thinks she's been replaced by your wife, so she puts her down. She puts your wife down in front of you, and that's what she does. And what she said to your wife was a really low blow. You're the one sleeping with your wife every night, and if you say she doesn't have an odor and has never had an odor, then your mom is just being mean here. Your wife has had enough, so if they don't make up before the holidays, be prepared to spend them without your mom this year. Sorry. Steve?
2: Wow. I really wasn't expecting that in the letter. Let me just get this, the context of my answer out the way. Your mom is completely out of line. You know, it's you know, you're 39, your wife 37. Y'all been married 11 years, you got 3 kids. Now, here's where the problem is. I'm an only child. Your mother wanted it that way. She put you first. She controlled your life till you graduated high school, and then you moved far away from home. Your dad was cool, but she is the judgmental one. So your mom, when you found out she was getting married, she wanted to know what her parents do, who their parents are, what kind of work they do. She told you that your wife has kind of grown on her over the years. And your wife knew it, too, because your wife said she always felt like your mom didn't like her. But your mom said, but your wife is a good wife. Said, hey, let me include his mom in our wedding dress shopping. Even though your mama told her she need to lose a little weight for the wedding. If you like the girl the way she is and she wasn't trying to lose no weight for the wedding, your mama was out of line back then. Now, fast forward to last weekend, and you said your mom was visiting us, and she did the unthinkable. Now, your wife is in there cooking breakfast. Your mama walks in while this woman is in her house cooking breakfast and said she could smell your wife without getting close to her. Let me tell you something, man. I'm a dude. Wow. And I know it's certain things you can't say to women, which is fits all under the umbrella of anything negative. That's what you can't say to women. Just put that's under the umbrella of you can't say nothing negative. But what you really can't do to a woman is personally attack her. You all up in her body. Talking about I could smell you before I come in the kitchen.
0: Dang. Why would you say that?
2: And then told your wife, you need to go see a doctor. Now, that's, bruh, you know, you know how trifling that is. So she done made an assumption that she know that your problem is so severe, you need medical attention.
0: Wow.
2: I don't know if it would have been worse if she'd have came in there and set a box on the table. You know, summer's eve. You know, I don't know what she could have done to make it worse, but what she said was about as bad as you could get. And your mother, man, is so completely out of line.
0: Mm-hmm. Yeah.
2: And you, like Shirley said, you sleep with your wife, you know, and you know your wife don't have an odor, and she couldn't believe your wife did that. We'll get into she did it in a minute.
0: Yeah. All right. We'll have part two of Steve's response coming up at 23 minutes after. Today's Strawberry Letter subject, my wife is done with my mom. We'll get back into it right after this.
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1: But Sister Odell, Abraham and Solomon, they had multiple wives.
0: You leave the Bible out this.
1: Stating the facts.
0: Hey, okay. Hey, watch yourself. You just rang the bell. Don't get yourself back in there. Yeah.
2: No, you did not.
0: You don't go and drag up nothing in the Old Testament, try to use it as an example. You close to God now. You ought to know better. Your daddy was a preacher and everything. You can ring my bell. Ring the bell.
2: Really, Sister Odell?
0: Ding-a-ling-a-ling.
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4: 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All right, come on, Steve. Let's recap today's Strawberry Letter. The subject is, my wife is done with my mom.
0: And she should be. Because according to this letter, y'all been married 11 years. You got 3 kids. Your mother never really approved of the girl, questioned what her parents did for a living. But your mom, your wife was always trying to be gracious in the beginning, included her in the wedding dress shopping. She's sitting up there and told her you probably need to lose a little bit of weight for the wedding. Obviously, your husband asked you to marry him while you was weighing whatever it was, and she was just being messy back then. And then, so over the years, your mom told you that she kind of grew on her, but the wife knew that the mom didn't really care for her. So, you know, they had this little tight relationship. Now, I mean, it's a little, not tight, but yeah,
5: I'm
0: tight.
5: Tense.
0: You know, just tense. There you go. I'm tense is the word I'm looking for. And but now here's the other part. You've been a mama's boy your whole life. She controlled your whole life. It was just about you and her. And you graduated, you moved away. You say your dad was cool, but your mom has always been judgmental. All right, so now, then we fast forward to what this letter is about. She said, last week, your mom did the unthinkable while she was visiting. Your wife was in there cooking. Your mama walked in the kitchen and said she could smell my wife without getting close to her.
2: Wow. God, that's just
0: bro,
2: so
0: I can't even tell you. Look, man, I'm a man and I know. Bro, you can't do that to a woman. You just can't. It's the lowest form of insult that you can give away. That's one of the lowest forms, I would assume. That could be stuff that's worse, but that's pretty much low blow. That's a low blow, especially if it's not true. And then your mama stuck by what she said and told your wife she need to go see a doctor. So now, not only do I think you stink, I think it's a medical problem. That's how severe I have come to this conclusion. Man, your mama lucky that girl didn't take a pan and bust her upside her head. Because now your dad passed away 2 years ago. So we've been hosting, you know, and that got something to do with it too. Because, you know, your mama always, she always had you in her life. You always been a mama's boy. She controlled everything. Then your dad left. And now she's sitting over there, bitter Betty. This ain't grief. This just bitter Betty. You don't attack people because you're grieving. You talk people because you bad. Bad people do bad things. Bad people say bad stuff. So y'all been hosting your mom for the past 2 holidays. And now my wife said, it's not happening this year. I don't blame her, but what am I supposed to do with my mom? Is it best for mom to spend time alone and think about what she said? I think you need to just tell your mom.
6: Yeah, your mom need time out.
0: What you said to my wife last year was really unacceptable. It was cruel. It was mean. Mm-hmm. And above all else, mom, it wasn't even true. Now, and she don't want you over here for the holidays. And I can't blame her. Because, bro, let me tell you something. When you get married, that's your wife's house. That ain't your mm-hmm. mama's house.
1: Mm-hmm. Hello.
0: She's still your mother. Granted, you got to give her the respect of a mother. But she got to respect the queen of the castle. You cannot go in a woman's house and shame her. You can't go in no woman's house and walk out of there winning. That ain't how it works, man. That's not how it works. All of our wives, when it comes to this house, she the queen of the house. I don't know if you understand. You ever played chess before? The object is to kill the king. But guess what the most powerful piece on that board is? The queen.
5: Queen.
2: That's right.
0: Because the queen got one job, to protect the king. And she has the ability to move forward, backwards, diagonally, wherever, any kind of way she need to do to protect her king. That's how life works. So this queen is a very, very powerful piece on the chessboard. And when it comes to that home, she's a very, very powerful piece. When it comes to that marriage, the queen is a very, very powerful piece on the board. She made all the little pawns, you know, all the little kids up front playing. The queen made all the little pawns. All your other kids that's grown up, them knights you got, them rooks and all that, bishops. the queen made all them. Matter of fact, on the chessboard, if you can get one of them little no power having pawns over to the line, you right. get your queen back if you lose.
5: Here you go. mm-hmm.
0: So, bro, I think you need to stand your ground with your wife.
2: Yeah.
0: Help your mother understand the importance of it. Now, if your mother has an excuse.
1: Is it safe to say she got on Cleaver's nerve before he left here?
0: Yeah, yeah. That's probably why he died early.
1: Exactly.
2: Oh, Lord.
1: exactly.
2: All right, guys. Post your comments on today's Strawberry Letter at Steve Harvey FM on Instagram and Facebook. And check out the Strawberry Letter podcast on the free iHeartRadio app. Free never sounded so good. You can download it today. It's coming up at 46 minutes after the hour. It is Junior and Sports Talk.
0: Shut up.
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2: Picked it. Come on.
1: Okay.
2: Boy.
1: Then the Rams beat the Eagles 24-20.
2: Ooh, I ain't picked that.
3: No, what's going
1: on? Yeah, the Patriots beat the Bills 29-26.
2: I ain't picked that either. When we get to what I did pick, though.
1: Yeah, the Bears beat the Jets 23-12.
2: Hey,
1: the Ravens over the Titans 24-18.
2: I picked
1: the
2: that.
1: The Vikings beat the Dolphins 15-10.
2: I picked
1: the
2: that.
1: 49ers over the Broncos 24-14.
2: Yeah, I picked that too, man.
1: Chiefs over the Raiders 30-27.
2: I picked that. Hey,
1: yeah.
2: Thomas,
1: Seahawks. Thomas,
2: you
1: over
2: just
1: the Chargers.
2: Stay right there. I got something for you. Go ahead, boy.
1: Yeah, 30-23.
2: Yeah,
1: here
2: we go.
1: The Browns beat the Steelers 27-24. Three
2: what?
1: In a row.
2: What?
1: Three the Falcons
2: in a row.
1: Beat the Saints 45-24.
2: Hey. What is you still talking for?
3: We're in here
2: for two scores. You going to drink this
1: the
2: for
1: The Panthers
2: me.
1: Over the Browns Lions, 32-26.
2: Hey, man, take your hat off so you can hear.
1: No, it's man, I'm listening.
2: It's
1: okay.
2: 3-1. The Browns
1: is
2: at the first place of the AFC North. And I'm going to explain something to y'all about how to, what'd you say?
1: I said the Texans fall to the Cowboys 34-30.
2: I told y'all. I said what y'all cannot do. Is come in here and be 4-0. You cannot.
3: You mean 0-4, not 4-0.
2: I'm so confused. I said don't come to work. And here y'all are. And so I'm assuming that you all are here because you must want to hear what I got to say about it.
1: But what you want to say? Go ahead. What you want?
2: Super Bowl, Texas Super Bowl. Now, I'm going to just tell you right now,
1: that.
2: Man.
3: You're
2: yes,
3: right.
2: You did, Junior. You said it. You said that Texas was going to the Super Bowl. Now, I just want to listen to me. I don't think
1: I said the University of Houston is going to the Super Bowl.
2: Maybe.
1: That's what I said.
2: The Browns have won three games in a row. Bro, do you know how long it's been since we won three straight games?
4: All right. Thank you, Junior. Coming up at the top of the hour, a woman on social media.
2: Congratulations to the Houston Texans going to Super Bowl 0-4.
4: This woman says she wants her husband back. We'll talk about it right after this.
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2: Jalissa from Steve Harvey FM writes, over the last few years, my husband of 12 years has gained a considerable amount of weight. I love him dearly, and I'm worried about his health. But worst of all, I'm just not attracted to him anymore. He's so big that sex is difficult, and when we do have it, I basically have to do all the work. The weight has affected more than his physical ability, too. He doesn't have the confidence or the energy he used to have, and the whole situation has taken a toll on both of us. The last thing I want to do is constantly criticize someone I love, but pretending his weight isn't affecting our marriage isn't fair either. Here's a question. How do I tell him all of that without making him feel ashamed of his body or like my love for him depends on his losing weight?
3: Well, he do have to feel ashamed about his body. That's the only way you're going to change. Now, we're talking about a man here, so we got to get to it. You know, we always on women about their weight. You know, you ain't got no time. You a man. We ain't got no time for this. Yeah, we got to. Hey, man, get him. I'm going to tell you right now. Get him the Better Me app. Go on YouTube. You can see commercials on. Get him the Better Me app. Mm-hmm. The Better Me app is great. It has the calisthenics program on it, and it has the seated Tai Chi exercise on it.
2: You can pick whatever
3: you want. I'm telling you, man, this thing is actually kind of cool. And you can pick the amount of time. 15 minutes every day. Mm-hmm. Military calisthenics. 15 minutes every day.
4: Make a big difference.
3: Can start changing your life around. He can get his swagger back. But he gonna have to be embarrassed about it now.
2: Okay.
4: You got to get him off of you.
5: We gotta say something.
2: Shut up, Tommy.
4: He got to get off you. He got to.
2: Really?
3: Just too much. Yeah.
2: So that's just where we are with it, huh?
3: Just up here sweating on
6: this. Okay.
2: You gave him some good advice with the Better Me app. Okay.
3: You gotta embarrass him there.
2: All right, we're moving on. We do have time for another
3: How
2: one.
3: You awake and got sleep apnea?
2: We're moving on.
6: We are moving on.
3: Okay, well, your man gonna stay fat. Okay, cool. You already
2: you told
3: attracted
2: him she's
3: to
2: gonna
3: him.
2: Do what you told him. Get the Better Me app. You told him that. All right.
3: Because I'm not attracted to you no more.
2: Jared on Steve Harvey FM says, my wife and I have three young kids. Gerard. We'll say Gerard on Steve Harvey FM. I think that's the same.
3: Man, dude from Subway back. How did
2: he? No.
6: What's the matter with you?
2: No,
6: crazy. And he's writing us?
2: It's more than once and don't have nearly as much disposable income as everyone else. Because everybody knows that whenever we go out, they insist on paying for us, and I appreciate it. However, last weekend, I tried to pay for my own family, and my brother basically laughed at me and told me to put my card away. I don't want to make some big announcement that everyone needs to stop paying for us, because I'd be lying if I ever said I never want them to treat us again. So here's the question. How do I tell my family I'd like to pay our own way sometimes without sounding ungrateful or accidentally talking myself out of a great arrangement?
3: Yeah. Well, I guess, bro, you're having kind of a prideful moment. I'm assuming, you know, you're feeling kind of like pride. You want to hold your own as a man, and I applaud that, and you should. But at the same time, dog, your family always trying to pay. Just you know what you could say, man? Just say, hey, look, man, I really appreciate you all trying to help me and my family out. I'd like to be able to pay myself, but if you all insist, I just wanted to say thank you. And I appreciate the kind gesture. And just go, you know, you ain't pride coming before a fall. You ain't got to act all hearty about the situation. You ain't got nothing.
5: 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That's what he need.
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0: According to the Black Information Network, the Trump administration is taking away chairs from TSA workers. Oh, my goodness. That's right.
1: What?
0: TSA agents will no longer be able to sit while checking IDs at U.S. airport checkpoints. American Federation of Government Employees TSA Council 100, which represents workers, and criticized the move as a, quote, disregard for workers' rights and safety. They also added the chairs serve as a basic ergonomic and safety support for officers that stand and walk on hard surfaces all day. So you're taking away their chairs? What?
2: Why is that bothering you?
0: I don't understand. Is
1: I
0: that
1: know we got chair money.
0: The government money? Money? What is going on? That's craziness right there. What do you think, Steve?
3: Taking away chairs.
2: Mm-hmm. What in the
0: for
2: world?
0: For TSA workers who stand on their feet all day. Basically. And like they say, walk around on hard surfaces.
1: Well, I don't get to ride in on the conveyor belt or nothing, so I'm standing.
4: You don't Wait, even what? Go through TSA, so I you know, can't you, talk at all.
0: You fly private.
4: Oh, you can't talk.
1: God, I can't say nothing right
4: No, you can't.
2: No, you can't.
4: They work too hard.
0: Yeah, they work hard. They do. This Aww. Should not be.
2: What's the big deal of them sitting down, though?
0: Sitting, yeah. I don't even care. All right, coming up at 33 minutes after the hour, we're going to play a round of Would You Rather right after this.
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1: Time now for a round of Would You Rather. All right, guys, picture this. While out at a club, would you rather trip and fall on the dance floor, or would you rather spill red wine on your outfit? Which one?
2: Oh, I do A. I just play it off.
3: Yeah, I'd rather
1: trip and fall like it was a dance move.
2: My new move.
4: Your new line dance.
0: Junior, make the sound again.
2: Oh, look at my new dance move. Got it.
1: It might work, Junior. I don't know. That might work. All right. What about you, Steve?
0: No, I'm going to spill the wine. I'm not falling. Not on the floor.
1: Oh, okay.
4: Really?
0: No, because getting up ain't going to be good either. They're going to have their phones out by then.
4: They
0: might not record the fall, but the trying to get up, they're going to get that.
1: And you can always get another outfit, right? All right. Moving on, would you rather encounter a zombie or a ghost?
3: Ain't that the same thing?
0: No, I want that zombie dog. Slow moving.
2: Yeah. Yes, uh-huh. Zombies.
1: Okay.
2: Don't know where you in the room at. Can't catch you.
1: Would you rather be a drum major for an HBCU marching band or a PWI band? Which one?
2: HBCU.
1: Uh-huh.
4: You know it. Homecoming too. Yes.
1: That was easy. Uh-huh. All right, would you rather sleep in a coffin or a bed where the sheets haven't been changed in 25 years? Wow.
3: I'm getting in that coffin.
4: Really?
3: I'm getting in that coffin.
0: Hell yeah, I'm going to get in that coffin.
3: I'm getting in that coffin.
2: Really?
3: I'm
2: getting in the coffin.
1: Definitely.
0: Them sheets ain't been changed in 25 years.
4: You might as well just go.
0: I'll tell you what, though. Go in there and lay on that chewing gum and see how you feel.
2: 25 years.
1: All right. Would you rather your spouse post pictures of you all the time or never post any pictures of you? Your spouse.
0: Never. Never.
3: Hell no. Really? Never. She posted.
2: Never. Yeah.
3: I say never.
1: Why?
3: What? The end of this.
1: You don't want to be on social media?
0: All the time, though.
1: Yeah,
0: I'd rather
1: all the
0: go
1: time.
0: With never than all the time. I'm on enough stuff. I don't want to be on that.
1: You're too famous, huh? You're too famous for yourself. Yeah. Okay. All right. Would you rather receive compliments about your looks or about your personality?
3: I care not about no personality. Hey.
0: You ain't. What the hell is y'all talking about? You know, look, two little ugly people. I always tell myself I want to be complimented on these looks.
3: I ain't
0: going to get complimented on this little personality. Ain't nobody told y'all was cute recently or ever tell you the whole truth about it. So now all of a sudden, both y'all want to be complimented on how you look.
1: Of which you rather.
0: The reason you want that is because you ain't had it before. And the reason you ain't had it before because you're not attractive.
1: Steve Harvey right after this.
3: You want somebody to be ugly with you so bad.
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3: Steve, you said you were going to close. You have something special?
2: Yeah, you know, well, it's not really anything special. It's just closing remarks. I just, something, well, I looked at it differently. Yeah. You know, I talk all the time about gratitude. Mm-hmm. We start the show in the morning. I try to remind people to be grateful. But it's another level to it that I've been saying it in a way, but I guess I kind of heard it recently differently, and it really had a profound effect on me. Okay. Being grateful is not merely saying

0: thank you for how he's taking care of you currently. It's a little deeper than that. And it's not being grateful because you know God is going to care for you today like he has done always. And I know what I'm saying is coming across as a little bit odd, but I'm trying to find the proper way to get to this point. But gratitude, man, when you are thankful for exactly where you are right now, without asking for anything else, if you can be grateful for just exactly where you are right now, it becomes a game changer. Because true gratitude is to be grateful for it all, the good, the bad, the positive, and the negative. That's a tough thing to get a grasp on. So what I've been learning to do is to be grateful even when it's going badly. To be grateful even when you are in need. To be grateful when it just ain't your day. Can you muster and find the strength to say thank you, God, anyway? If you can, it takes away the chase. This is the part I'm trying to get you to. True gratitude takes away the chase. And see, I've been guilty of this for a long time and I wasn't paying attention to it. That's why I'm bringing it to your attention right now. I have been grateful, but right after my gratitude prayer comes my list of things I want and are looking to accomplish, right? But then right after my gratitude, I get right back to the chase of what I want now, what I want to happen, the deal, all this. But let me tell you what happens, y'all. If you can stop oftentimes, don't pursue the chase. Be truly grateful for where you are. Now, that does not mean you want to stay there. That does not mean you don't have hopes and dreams and aspirations. But I'm talking about true gratitude. Because all of us are where we are because we thought ourselves in this position. I mean, make no mistake about it. Now, just because you've thought yourself to where you are in this position, it does not mean the position you're in is permanent. So I'm saying, look, everybody is where they thought themselves to be right now. Now, if you have the right thoughts, you can progress from here. You can be anything you want to be. You never know. But if you could just stop and be grateful for exactly where you are and show true gratitude for where you are, guess what that does? It puts the theory of gratitude into the universe on your behalf. And then you become a magnet. You become a magnet for more things. And I've said this before, but I never really understood it the way I understand it now. What you want to do, you all, is you want to have such an appreciation for where you are right now. Such an appreciation for what God has done for you that it causes you not to chase. It puts you in the Lord's Prayer. Give us this day our daily bread. If you can master that, just dealing with today, because let me tell you something, today is plenty. And if you're starting out your day today, I got news for you. It's plenty. You ain't got to want no more because it's coming. Because today is going to be enough, man. Today actually is going to take all you have to complete the day, if you think about it. It's going to take everything you got to get to tonight and then some. But if you can do that, you then create the atmosphere, you create the magnetic field that draws nothing but goodness your way. And you can see it better too, because everything that bad happens to you is not bad. You just got to look at it the right way. Everything that happens to you has to happen to you in a certain order so you can get to where you are today and where you're trying to go. So if you can manifest gratitude for where you are currently, even though this ain't exactly where you want to be. So if you're constantly waiting to be grateful, you're going to lose sight of the journey. You got to be okay with where you are right now. And that will create a magnetic field to draw good things your way. I hope I explained this right on. I'm going to try to straighten it. I might do it again tomorrow.
1: 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For complete
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talking about a conservative regular girl that still can be thorough as don't need you. Psychic can reach a zodiac sign, it must be a Gemini moon, cause we about to go half. 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

0: Wrapping up over 40 minutes of nonstop music with Jay Brown's Late. I'm Monique Jordan, aka Mojo. How you doing? This is the Midday Vibe. Welcome, welcome. Happy Tuesday to you. And for it to be Tuesday, it's actually Taco Tuesday. The first Tuesday of October is National Taco Day, right? Not that you get any tacos free unless you buy one. We'll talk about that a little later. Anyway, National Taco Day. It's National Coaches Day. Big shouts out to all the coaches. I don't care whether you're a high school coach, college coach, AAU coach, I don't care. Shout out to all the coaches out there. Thank y'all for doing what y'all do. I eat a National Noodle Day, National Mad Hatter Day, National Plus Size Appreciation Day, okay? National Orange Wine Day, National Fruit at Work Day, National Physician's Assistance Day. Big shouts out to all the physician assistants, all right? Coming up in 30 minutes, I got that keyword for you. Trying to send you on this trip. We're giving away trips every day. So keep it locked in for that keyword. 1042-ish, birthdays and anniversaries. 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If you got a birthday or anniversary, get that in. 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Of course, text LUNCH to 617-1035. Let me know you're jamming on a job, and that'll get you on my check-in. I'll shout you out, and it'll qualify you for lunch. Compliments at Backyard Burgers, right? So while Frost is mixing, I'll be getting you qualified for lunch, okay? Giveaways, I got those as well. Plus, I'm going to let you know where I'm going to be at starting this Friday. Oh, yeah, happy hour is going to be wide open. Stick around, I got the details. You ready to get this thing started? I know I am. I'm going to serve you right. You like the way I played that, right? Okay, I got details. Stick around. 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Good morning.
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4: 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Another comfortably cool start to your day. Temperatures in the upper 50s will climb into the low 80s with sunshine.
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4: It's Sybil Wilkes with what we need to know. Republican Congressman John James is competing in Michigan's gubernatorial race against Democratic nominee Jocelyn Benson. If elected, James would make history as the state of Michigan's first African-American governor and only the fourth African-American governor in the country. He emphasized that his campaign focuses on expanding economic opportunities and advocating for future generations. Fellow Republican Congressman Byron Donalds is actively courting black voters in his bid to become Florida's next governor. Donalds is aiming to secure an expanded share of black voter support across the state in his campaign against Democratic nominee and former Republican David Jolly. His strategy includes hosting community discussions to engage voters on economic leadership and political independence. I'm Sybil Wilkes. Be informed, be empowered.
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103.5 WRBO, some TLC to kick your 10 o'clock hour off. I'm Monique Jordan, aka Mojo. So you had to be to work at 10 o'clock, huh? Where you at? You still in your car? You late. Slow down and vibe with your girl. Here's Neo, About and Gone, with 103.5.

0: 103.5 WRBO, Ms. Victoria Monet reaching out. I'm Monique Jordan, aka Mojo, hanging out with you, midday vibing and things. All right, so look, Shantae Moore, Eric Robeson, A Night of Soulful Music is going to be at the Orpheum Theater. This is going on November 21st, okay? Get your tickets now. You do not want it to sell out, and you'd be like, man, I should have got my tickets. Yeah, because that's how y'all were with 8-Ball and MJG. I know it. Don't be like that with this one. Don't be like that with 3-6 Mafia. They done gave y'all an extra show, too. Man, that thing gonna be crazy. This is gonna be crazy as well. 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Find out all the concerts that's coming up, because there's a lot of them. And you know we got tickets for all of them, right? Sure enough. Right now, though, let me give you this keyword. The Dreams Resort Flyaway, yeah, we got that. So it's a luxury tropical vacation we're trying to send you and your family on. 4 days, 3 nights, all-inclusive, including your airfare. 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The keyword is VISTA. VISTA. V as in victory, I-S-T-A. VISTA. Text that right now to 95819 for your chance to win that flyaway. Go ahead and do it. Do it. Do it. Do it now. And keep it locked. 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
2: Here's your forecast from News Channel 3. Another comfortably cool start to your day. Temperatures in the upper 50s will climb into the low 80s with sun.
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I'm going to get you on the radio and then in the boom, boom, boom. All right, stick around for more details. 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

0: 1035 WRVO Kalani and Usher. Shoulda never. I'm Monique Jordan, aka Mojo, hanging out with you, midday vibing and things. All right, y'all, time for birthdays and anniversaries. What I do is I shout out national celebrities celebrating birthdays, and then I let you know of the local celebrities that are celebrating birthdays and anniversaries as well. Of course, birthdays and anniversaries are brought to you by the Mississippi Lottery. All right? So today we're going to kick it off with Bronny James, celebrating birthday 22. Happy birthday to him. Football player Braxton Berrios, did I say that right? 31. Happy birthday to him. Trevor Lawrence is celebrating his birthday as well. He's 27. Happy birthday to him. Actress Scarlett Brynan, okay, 36. Happy birthday. Ryan Nicole Brown is 34. Happy birthday. Tony Dungy is 71. And actress Ellen Travolta is 87. Happy, happy birthday. Locally, got to say happy birthday to Chelsea Williams, celebrating a birthday. Happy birthday, Demetrius Shamley. Happy birthday, Antonio Shine. Happy birthday to you and Gregory Maddox. Happy, happy birthday. If you're celebrating a birthday or anniversary and I missed you, I apologize. Really hoping you're having a wonderful day. All right, coming up, we got your forecast for you and we got some lucky day. Coming up after this. Stick around.
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3: Here's your forecast from News Channel 3. Another comfortably cool start to your day. Temperatures in the upper 50s will climb into the low 80s with sunshine and northeasterly breezes this afternoon. I'm News Channel 3 weather expert Todd Demers.
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Mojo. This is the Midday Vibe. 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Oh, baby, I'm planning something for you. Be ready, because we're going to party. I ain't lying. Here is Leon Thomas, Chris Brown, Mutt the Remix, 103.5 WRVO.

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2: You know, I can't speak for all girls, but we just be mad that you didn't leave us alone. 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

0: 103.5 WRBO, Jesse Reyes, Money Long. Ain't you tired? I'm tired of hearing y'all talking about my Eagles. That's what I'm tired of. I'm just saying, y'all, lay off of them. Am I hearing you laughing over there? Lay off. Anyway, now, I know y'all heard by now, Fantasia, Anthony Hamilton, and October London is coming to the Landis Center. This is Saturday, October. I'm rushing it, but it's April. Saturday, April 10th. It's going on. Tickets are on sale right now. Do we have some? I don't know. You got to keep it locked in to find out, though. All right? Now, I will tell you, I got tickets for you to go check out the Rogue Route Tour. Sarah Jakes Roberts. Yeah, she's going to be at the Orpheum on October 24th. Now, I do have tickets for that. Call a 10. You want to go? Hit your girl up. I'm going to hook you up right now. 617-1035. 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
4: 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Another comfortably cool start to your day. Temperatures in the upper 50s will climb into the low 80s with sunshine.
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2: Hello.
1: Hey, who's this?
2: This is Monica.
1: Monica, what's up, girl? What you doing? Where you at?
2: I'm in the mail getting my mama something to eat.
1: What's for lunch?
2: She wants some hot tamales.
1: Wait. I know I heard you wrong. She wants some what?
2: Hot tamales.
1: Hot tamales. I thought you said she wants some hot toddies. I was supposed to say, okay, Mom, let's go. But okay. All right. Well, you call a 10. Congratulations. I got a pair
2: Thank
1: of tickets.
2: You.
1: Oh, you're welcome. I got a pair of tickets for you and the guests to go check out the Rogue Tour starring Miss Sarah Jakes Roberts. It's going on at the Orpheum Theater October 24th. You and the guests are in there. Congratulations.
2: Thank you so much.
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95 WRBO. So Monica, before you walk out of my life, I'm Monique Jordan, a.k.a. Mojo. Just got word that last night, Freddie Jackson passed away at the age of 70. He just celebrated a birthday a couple of days ago. So join us as we remember Freddie Jackson with 103.5 WRBO.

103.5 WRVO, the legendary Freddie Jackson passed away last night at the age of 70 years old. As we hear more about that, we'll definitely let you know. All right? Keep it locked. Here's Kevin Ross, Living in the Middle.

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time it is. It's time for the At Work Network check-in. Shouting out everybody jamming on a job that I know of. Bought to you by Backyard Burgers, all right? Today, we're going to kick it off with last week's winners of the At Work Network check-in. Mimeo, thanks a lot for jamming on a job. Got to send some love to Rivard Royale GMC. Thank you so much for checking in. Critter Control, good afternoon to y'all. Thanks a lot for checking in as well. Mid-South Food Bank, how y'all doing today? Advance America out there in Olive Branch, how y'all doing? Central Holland, hey Debbie, thanks a lot for checking in. Coca-Cola Man, how you doing? Thanks for checking in. Washington Handyman Services, thanks for checking in as well. Waste Pro, South Haven, Mississippi, how y'all doing today? Crown Liquor checking in. City of Tunica, good afternoon to y'all. MLGW, thanks a lot for checking in as well.

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1: So first off, I got to send some love out there to Holly Springs. Miss Lou Bertha said, I'm checking in. I got you. 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Thanks a lot. Also, Sheba Potts Wright, what's good, girl? 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Thanks for jamming with me. Part two of the mix is coming up right now.
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0: 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All right? Again, that'll give you a chance to win $1,000. And we're giving it away to five different people. Okay? All right. So right now, it's time for this keyword. We are trying to send you on a Dreams Resort flyaway. All right, this is a tropical resort vacation for you and your family. We're making it happen with Dreams Resorts and Spas. 4 days, 3 nights, all inclusive, including your airfare. All you got to do is take this keyword and text it to 95819 for your chance to win. And again, we're giving away trips every day, all right? So the keyword is beach. Beach. B-E-A-C-H. Beach. I hate the beach. I ain't even gonna lie. I hate the sand. Mm-mm, can't do it. But you could go. Beach. Text it right now to 95819. Keep it when you got it. Coming up, we got some music on the way from Jill Scott. We're going to play some more Freddie Jackson as well. Of course, we're remembering Freddie Jackson. He passed away yesterday at the age of 70. Keep it locked. 103.5 WRVO.
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1: Hey, this is Monique Jordan. 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
1: Mid-80s for the afternoon high. Plenty of sunshine and temperatures that will cool down into the low 60s tonight. Low 60s to upper 50s as you start your Wednesday morning. And we'll...
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I'm Monique Jordan, aka Mojo. Of course, we are remembering Freddie Jackson. He passed away last night at the age of 70. So yeah, join us as we remember him. Here's another one of his favorites, one of my favorites, Jam Tonight from Freddie Jackson. 103.5 WRVO.

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I'm Monique Jordan, looking for Caller 10. 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
0: Daryl, how you doing today?
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0: 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And Daryl, you're
2: what's
0: right.
2: Up?
0: You got them tickets. 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
0: 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Of course, you got Tucker, King George, Glenn Jones, Cicely Wilburn, and more. You're in here. Congratulations.
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1: Mid-80s for the afternoon high, plenty of sunshine and temperatures that will cool down into the low 60s tonight. Low 60s to upper 50s as you start your Wednesday morning. And
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3: It's Sybil Wilkes with what we need to know. Republican Congressman John James is competing in Michigan's gubernatorial race against Democratic nominee Jocelyn Benson. If elected, James would make history as the state of Michigan's first African-American governor and only the fourth African-American governor in the country. He emphasized that his campaign focuses on expanding economic opportunities and advocating for future generations. Fellow Republican Congressman Byron Donalds is

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WRVO Kalani's Folded, wrapping up my time. I'm Monique Jordan. Had a good time, but baby, I got to go. You already know D.L. Hughley is up next. Make sure you keep it locked in for him. Right now, here's another request. Of course,

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1: What did you set this on, hell?
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1: It is the DL Hughley Show, your 2026 edition. First off, we want to make sure that everybody is aware this is Breast Cancer Awareness Month. Make sure that you take care of yourself so that you can then take care of others. Make sure that you are exercising and eating right and getting regular checkups on fight. Today is the day. Today is the release of Charlie's Boy, so I've been doing a lot of press. I'm excited about it. So
4: congratulations.
1: Charlie's Boy is available right now. Also, if you're going to be in Atlanta, Georgia, I'm going to be at the Symphony Hall, and then the next day in Indianapolis at the Close Auditorium.
4: For sure, because they're going to reach on there.
1: I'm not going to give it a lot, but what's French for f***ed up?
2: What is French?
4: Exactly.
1: Man. I just think a lot of people these days try to be too slick by half and say a lot of things that are provocative and edgy. And sometimes you can do things. And you know what? Ultimately, if you believe what you believe, you should stand on it. I don't know. Sir, I'm in no position to tell somebody they shouldn't have said what they said. So,
2: yeah.
1: Not at all.
4: Charlie's
2: Boy. You got to have the cachet to be able to do it. Like, this kid is young. He's just getting his career good and started. Like, Shaq can survive that. You know, he can say something wild.
1: Yeah.
2: And
1: I think what I take umbrage with is there seems to be a constant assault on the intellect of black people here by other black people. That's why I don't like that Acho. The kid, who is the kid on the Fox News?
4: Acho.
1: I don't like him at all. Here's the thing. The same thing that he said about us, Dominicans say about Haitians.
2: Mm-hmm.
1: The same thing he said about us. And I wouldn't like it there. I didn't like it when they said Haitians eat dogs. I didn't like it when they were disrespectful to them. I didn't like when, and have said so out loud. I most certainly don't like it when he says stuff about us. You made your living pretending to be us. And you talk about in the ninth grade, eighth grade, you could take yourself in in Brooklyn. You were in America. And I hate when all these people come here and we smarter than you. If you're so smart and you work so hard, see how that work in Haiti.
2: Yeah.
1: If all the smart people that denigrated this country were there, then maybe it'd be a different country. But Haiti has this problem. It's violent. So there's a kid that was going to have to be sent back to Haiti, and he jumped in front of a bus.
2: Yep.
1: That happened. Mm. So I think we have to be careful, especially when you made your living sounding like and acting like us, and now you resorted to sounding and acting like them. That's a lot. Happy birthday to Lamon Rucker. Why did I get married? Happy birthday to Bronny James. Happy birthday to Rebecca Lobo. Happy birthday to Trevor Lawrence. He's having a hell of a run right now playing a little ball. Happy birthday to Karima Westwood. Grace on All-American. Boy, she won't talk to him no more. Happy birthday to Chris Matthews. Happy birthday to Jonathan Kuminga. Happy birthday to Tony Dungy, the first African-American head coach to win a Super Bowl. That seems wow. Yep. Happy birthday, posthumously, of course, to Derry Heller, the NWA manager. And happy birthday to Ricky Haddon, the boxer. Those are possibly such a young kid to meet his untimely demise. We got a great show lined up for you. Jasmine's going to tell us what's trending. Got a little note from the GD section right now. Here's Prince. It's the DL Hughley Show.

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It's the DLU Show.

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1: So you guys said we weren't going to talk about it quite a bit, but you did. But we're still going to talk about it anyway and get to the weeds. And that is regarding Da Vinci and all of the uproar on social media about him. Not only talking about how in this country, how we're very lazy and how, you know, our work ethic is not the same as what he is accustomed to. But then coming back and making these comments about slavery. They are letting him have it. He is being eaten up. Now, of course, you know, his response, you know, because all of this took place, by the way, on Cam Newton's podcast. Which you, if you know, you know, when you go on Cam Newton's podcast, he's going to edit it for clicks because that's what they do, just like Shannon Sharp.
0: But not on our podcast, we don't.
1: No, of
0: we
1: course don't not. What you say is what you say.
0: But because we don't have guests.
1: And then there's Jack.
2: You hear something they mentioned. Yeah,
1: but the fact that he minimizes slavery and talks about how Americans need to move on and all of these things, and now that he realizes how much hot water he's in, he's trying to backpedal a little bit.
0: You know what's so funny about when people tell us to move on from slavery? That would be nice. So you go first.
2: Yeah.
0: You can't tell me to move on from slavery when you're naming your bases after Confederate generals.
2: Thank you.
1: Yikes.
0: You can't tell me to move on from slavery when you're enacting some of the very practices that were around during Jim Crow.
2: Mm-hmm.
0: So it isn't that I need to move on from slavery. Even the very situation you have right now, you can't tell me to move on from slavery when you attack the 14th Amendment, which gives right. people the right to be here. So it isn't we need to move on from slavery. It's this country won't.
1: Yeah.
0: This country and slavery, it's like you ever had somebody that had, like there's been people who got shot, and to remove the bullet would actually do more harm than to let it stay. That is racism in this country.
2: Yep. Mm-hmm.
0: And it's insulting for a man who had the... It is slavery, the remnants of slavery is why you get to be an American citizen. That's why slavery did that. You get to come from Haiti, and because you were born here, you're an American citizen because of the 14th Amendment. As a lot of people from China, a lot of people from India, a lot of people from Germany, a lot of people from Hungary, a lot of those people that are here, that were born here, were the recipients of the ancestors of slavery. So do you want to start talking about slavery to the extent that it makes you leave this country?
1: Yeah. And the other thing is, I find it so interesting that you could talk so badly about a country that your parents left theirs to come here. They could have gone anywhere, but they came here. So in my mind, I'm like, okay, well, then you want to talk about the work ethic and you want to talk about all of these things. And I'm like, wow, that's a lot. It's a lot.
0: Not if y'all just work so hard lazy, and but... so smart, fix Haiti.
2: Yeah.
1: Fix that.
0: How about that? If you... possess the wherewithal to tell us all of our problems here, and you all are so bright and so work so hard and how lazy we are, then Haiti has an influx of people that are wasting their energy over here. They should go back there and fix Haiti.
2: Yep.
1: 100%.
0: And you have the temerity to say everything that is wrong with us in our inner cities and the thing you ascribe to us is wrong for the entire nation of Haiti, except and for the exact same reason. It is because of Anglo, it's because of European American wanting Haiti to not do well because they want to do well. Just like they don't want black people to do well. Why did they attack the American education system? Got attacked in the 1970s, and it was on purpose. So I can't stand that. The only thing that somebody that was born somewhere else and get to stay here for, the only thing you should ever say about black people or to black people is thank you.
2: Yeah,
1: exactly.
0: Thank you.
1: And finally, trending, speaking of thank you, I want to say thank you to the incredible Freddie Jackson that we lost.
0: Yes.
1: Thank you for the countless songs and all the things. Yeah. So sad. You know, he will definitely be missed. We're losing those that we grew up with.
0: We got the GED section coming up in about 15 minutes. It's the D.L. Hughley Show.
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1: There's the DL. He's doing a good job. This is Tim from Chattanooga, Tennessee.
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0: That was SWV and Missy Can We.
1: There is an old adage, an old phrase. I'm sure that many of you are familiar with it. The expression, a grand jury will indict a ham sandwich. I'm sure you've all heard that, bantered around a bit. It comes from the fact that the district attorney generally has so much latitude with a grand jury that they can get a grand jury to indict for almost anything. As a matter of fact, they have about a 99% literacy rate. Pregnancy tests aren't that, like DNA tests aren't that effective. Ivory soap isn't that effective. They have it around 99% of the time. As a matter of fact, we had a grand jury that this year indicted somebody because a pool was green. But we don't have a grand jury that indicts someone because a young man is found floating in a body of water. A grand jury will indict a ham sandwich, can indict a home sandwich. We have watched any number of Trump's political opponents and enemies be indicted for frivolous reasons. We watched them attack members of the press, former FBI agents, former elected officials, because when he wants somebody indicted, they are, despite little to no evidence. How many of them have been thrown out because they're so frivolous? Here we have a situation where a young man was found floating face down in a pool of water with dubious circumstances. Even the autopsy report can't say what the cause of death was. And you'll have any number of right-wing social media influencers trying to tell you about dry drowning. Now, you can, you know, you can drown your sorrows. You can drown in red tape. You can drown your fears away. You can drown in debt. It's very hard to drown face down in a body of water. And that is how far people are going to explain this. And the bottom line is, if you can indict somebody for scraping a pool, which is so, with strange credulity, you can't indict someone for having a young man come up dead in dubious circumstances. That is about desire. And at any other point in this nation's history, even if it were an administration that necessarily wasn't even fond of black people, at any other point, the feds would be called in. As a matter of fact, Nolan Wells, he met his end on federal land. 94%, the feds own 94% of that island. A private owner owns 6. So it happened on federal land. There is, the feds would be calling in to investigate this rash of black people that are being hung all over the country. I said this before, and I don't think people quite got what it was. I said that there is a reason. If you live in a blue state or a blue city, or if you're black, brown, or yellow, you really do not have any federal representation at all. You are on your own. No one would let, as a matter of fact, no one from this administration has mentioned it at all, the rash of dead people. Nobody has mentioned at all what happened to Nolan Wells, no elected official of any note. Nobody from the FBI, nobody from the Trump administration, barely somebody from governance, not even a senator. They've stayed away from it. Any other point, the feds would be called in. But there is a reason at the beginning of this term, they got rid of the Southern Poverty Law Center. Remember that? They indicted them for being what they called racist. There's a reason why the Civil Rights Division of the Trump administration is all white. There's a reason why this district attorney and others do not feel a sense of urgency, because they know no one is going to hold them to account. But they also should know this, that we are not going to look the other way. That one day there'll be another administration. And murder does not have a statute of limitations. This was about desire. This was about a district attorney who wanted to. This is about the feds who want to. So the next time somebody tells you that your vote doesn't make a difference and all these administrations are the same, do you actually believe that an administration headed by Kamala Harris would be doing nothing right now, saying nothing right now? This is about desire. This is about wanting to. This is about somebody wanting to get to the bottom of it, and somebody in authority. And the reason they don't, the reason if nothing's happening, because they don't want to. That's a little note from the GED section.
0: Coming up next, the Jazz Report on, it's coming up next on the D.L. Hughley Show, right after Tim's. It's the D.L. Hughley Show.

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2: Latino voters that helped propel Donald Trump back to the White House are now turning on him. According to a new poll, a shift that gives Dems a major opportunity to capitalize in a 2026 election that could hinge on states and districts with sizable Latino populations. Latino voters are racked by major concerns about high prices and, of course, Trump's approach to immigration.
3: So all of the redrawing those district lines kind of blew up in their face, huh?
4: Yeah. Facts. You want to stay? Vote this way. Don't vote for them no more.
2: And we warned them. We warned everybody. Yeah, Nobody listened. No. Nobody listened.
4: They never do. They never do.
2: Mm-mm. What is it? A hard head makes a soft.
4: Bootay.
2: There you go. Well, just one pint of beer a day increases the risk of joint disease, osteoarthritis. Researchers found that heavy drinkers had an 18.6% higher risk of the disease compared to non-drinkers. And that risk was found to increase with every additional drink that you have, even after accounting for body weight and liver function.
4: Mm. Wow.
3: Help me out this chair so I can get another drink.
2: Yep,
3: wait a minute.
2: Yep. I mean, if you're going to grow old, you might as well grow happy.
4: Yeah, no. I don't like beer, though. I'm doomed.
2: You don't? I like a good
3: beer. I like a good IPA.
2: In the summertime, I can go ahead and let me set the scene. I can tell. In your backyard, your big pool, you sitting there, you know, next to your big built-in grill and your cigar and a nice cold one.
4: Oh, yes. Yes.
2: Feet kicked up.
4: Super cold.
2: I'll take it. Oh, yeah. Ice cold? Stop it.
4: Oh, man. That's the only way I can recommend.
2: Yeah.
1: So this is interesting. A woman tells the story of her adult son moving back in, and he didn't come by himself. He came with his wife. Take a listen to this.
5: What would you do in this situation? Your 29-year-old son and his 27-year-old girlfriend comes to you and your husband and asks y'all, could they come and stay at the house with y'all? They paid $3,700 a month in rent. And they've been doing this for the last 3 years, but now they need a little break and they needed to downsize in their payment. So they're going to be looking for something different, so they didn't want to renew their lease. So you and your husband talked about it, and y'all came back and said, that's fine. How long are y'all planning to stay? Your son and his girlfriend responds, it should be no more than a year. So y'all said, okay, cool. For the first month, y'all don't have to pay anything because y'all might be out of here within the first month. But after that, you have to pay $600 a month. You have to contribute $600 a month towards the household bills. So the girlfriend says, what's the purpose of coming home if you have to pay your parents rent? You respond by saying, you can go live with your mother. She says, my mother doesn't have a house. And you said, exactly. But you got to pay for where you lay. And y'all are grown. Y'all are not children anymore.
1: If your adult children, what do you mean if? Your adult children live with you, you think they should pay rent, or is that part of parenthood? That's the question we're going to pose to you. 877-242-2426.
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1: October, now fall is in the air, and you could be coming up on workplace open enrollment soon. 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
1: Renew their lease. So you and your husband talked about it, and y'all came back and said, that's fine. How long are y'all planning to stay? Your son and his girlfriend responds, it should be no more than a year. So y'all said, okay, cool. For the first month, y'all don't have to pay anything because y'all might be out of here within the first month. But after that, y'all have to pay $600 a month. You have to contribute $600 a month towards the household bills. So the girlfriend says, what's the purpose of coming home if you have to pay your parents rent? You respond by saying, you can go live with your mother. She says, my mother doesn't have a house. And you said, exactly. But you got to pay for where you lay. And y'all are grown. Y'all are not children anymore.
2: So kids move back home. Not only did he move back home, but he brought his wife with him. Should they pay rent, or is that part of parenting? We're going to go to our social media platforms. Skip, what are they saying?
3: Jamal in Oak Cliff, Texas says, you moving back in my, everybody grown in my house got to pay.
2: That's old school.
4: Yeah,
2: I used to believe that. Yeah. It's such a different world out there now.
5: Yeah, move over. I'm moving.
2: Such
5: in.
2: A different world.
5: That's how it goes nowadays.
2: It's such a different world. It's like,
4: stop it.
6: I gave it a shot.
4: Trey's graduating in a little over a month or two.
5: He'll be home. Oh, him and his girlfriend Lisa.
2: Just hope he don't bring a chick with him.
5: Mm-mm. Who's Lisa? So, my new girlfriend.
4: Right. Yeah.
2: Ryan Tyler went to school and bought a friend home from school, and now she has a baby, and now I got to put that baby. I got to get that baby a college fund. I'm like, I don't ask for none of this. Yeah. I don't want none of it.
4: Wow. I'm going to give him your number.
6: Yeah.
4: Mm-hmm. You're a good dad.
2: Yeah. Mm-hmm. Just moving in. I told you that Kiki lived with me for years, and then when I go downstairs, she'd cover up like, hey, girl, don't nobody get out.
4: Yeah.
2: So when somebody, a young man moved back in to his parents, to his mother's house with his wife, should he pay rent, or this is part of parenting? That's the question we're going to pose to you. 877-242-2426. More of your calls are coming up. It's the D.L. 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
1: Your 29-year-old son and his 27-year-old girlfriend comes to you and your husband and asks y'all, could they come and stay at the house with y'all? They paid $3,700 a month in rent. And they've been doing this for the last 3 years, but now they need a little break and they needed to downsize in their payment. So they're going to be looking for something different, so they didn't want to renew their lease. So you and your husband talked about it, and y'all came back and said, that's fine. How long are y'all planning to stay? Your son and his girlfriend responds, it should be no more than a year. So y'all said, okay, cool. For the first month, y'all don't have to pay anything because y'all might be out of here within the first month. But after that, y'all have to pay $600 a month. You have to contribute $600 a month towards the household bills. So the girlfriend says, what's the purpose of coming home if you have to pay your parents' rent? You respond by saying, you can go live with your mother. She says, my mother doesn't have a house. And you said, exactly. But you got to pay for where you lay. And y'all are grown. Y'all are not children anymore.
0: So a man moves back in with his, not only himself, but his wife. They're gonna, y'all gonna look dumb as hell being married, sleeping on those Batman sheets, but okay.
2: Better we get some good sleep, though.
0: Should they pay rent, or is that just part of parenting? What do you think, Jensen?
2: I think they should pay something. They may not have to pay total rent, but I think, you know, you're there now, you're an adult, and you brought a companion. You know, I think it's only fair that you pay a little something. You know, you
0: hell
2: got five
0: yeah.
2: on it. Something.
0: Kick in.
2: Yeah, a little bit, because guess what? Now, more water will be used, so the water bill is going to go up. More electricity.
0: Yeah.
2: Electricity bill is going to go up. Somebody's going to be eating up a lot of food in the house, right? Because you tend to just go in the refrigerator and just eat. You don't think about who bought it or whose it is. So, yeah, you should kick in something.
0: You're not a kid no more. Get out.
2: That's right.
0: What do you think? We're going to ask that question for you. Do you think they should pay rent, or should that's just part of parenting? That's the question we're going to pose to you. 877-242-2426, the D.L. Hughley Show.

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1: Your 29-year-old son and his 27-year-old girlfriend comes to you and your husband and asks y'all, could they come and stay at the house with y'all? So the girlfriend says, what's the purpose of coming home if you have to pay your parents' rent? You respond by saying, you can go live with your mother. She says, my mother doesn't have a house. And you said, exactly. But you got to pay for where you lay. And y'all are grown. Y'all are not children anymore.
0: Should he move back in, not only to move back into his mama's house, but by company with him? Do you think he should have to pay rent, or is that just part of parenting? We're going to get to your calls in a bit, Mr. DL.

0: What do you think? Do you think that they should pay rent? Junius, do you think they should?
1: Definitely. I mean, you got to contribute to the household. I mean, especially if you're two grown people and you got a job and y'all back in the house, of course you're going to contribute.
2: Your baby girl did not pay rent. She was good and grown when she moved out.
1: Yes, she did before she left. And she did it of her own volition, which was a beautiful thing.
0: Okay, you took it, but you didn't ask her.
1: Yeah, we saved it. And then when she was ready to move, she got it back. And that was her down payment. So, but
0: you didn't, then she didn't pay rent.
3: Oh, if she got it back.
0: It's Robin Peter don't pay Paul is what it is.
1: But in this scenario, she never left. You're talking about somebody who came back. She was
0: that's how you get away. She never left.
2: She came back after college.
1: No, she never left. She lived.
2: Did she live at home when she went to college?
1: Yeah. She never
3: moved
1: away.
3: Did she have a friend living there too?
2: No, she didn't do that.
3: Oh, okay.
1: She ain't got a friend now, so she.
3: Oh, damn.
2: What she need a friend for? Daddy pay for everything.
3: I know, that's right.
0: Don't drop by. Don't drop by.
1: When she got her paper, she was, I mean, she contributed. I respected her for that.
0: Well, you gave her money back, so you.
1: Yeah. Come on.
0: It was just money she didn't have to borrow from you is what happened. Yeah.
1: The bank of daddy.
3: Oh, everybody likes the bank of daddy.
0: Everybody does. Yeah. I don't.
2: Daddy don't.
0: Yeah, not at all. So we're going to get to your calls in a bit more. Your calls are coming up in 10 minutes. It's the D.L. Hughley Show.
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0: $38 million this man wins. 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
3: million.
0: Yep. And $20 million they can't find.
3: He
0: has a living girlfriend. Should he have to give her something?
3: What? Exactly, Talisa. Exactly.
5: Oh, he has an awesome attorney then.
0: Yeah.
6: Oh, yeah.
0: I'm sorry you got your little attorney out the phone, but
5: I'm 50 years old. 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
1: Your 29-year-old son and his 27-year-old girlfriend comes to you and your husband and asks y'all, could they come and stay at the house with y'all? They paid $3,700 a month in rent. And they've been doing this for the last 3 years, but now they need a little break and they needed to downsize in their payment. So they're going to be looking for something different, so they didn't want to renew their lease. So you and your husband talked about it and y'all came back and said, that's fine. How long are y'all planning to stay? Your son and his girlfriend responds, it should be no more than a year. So y'all said, okay, cool. For the first month, y'all don't have to pay anything because y'all might be out of here within the first month. But after that, you have to pay $600 a month. You have to contribute $600 a month towards the household bills. So the girlfriend says, what's the purpose of coming home if you have to pay your parents' rent? You respond by saying, you can go live with your mother. She says, my mother doesn't have her house. And you said, exactly. But you got to pay for where you lay. And y'all are grown. Y'all are not children anymore.
0: Do you think she had a point? Should they pay rent or is that just part of parenting and going right to the phone?
2: Yes, I just feel like as an adult and being a couple adult moving into someone else's home, you have to be prepared to help contribute to the household. You got to be. Like, you freeloading.
3: If it was my kids, they would definitely be paying. Because parenting, like BL said, we already did that part. They are adults now. It's their time to pay. Be adults.
4: I'm going to have to go all the way back on this one. I recall that Adam was given a house, a job, before he got Eve, right? So if it was good for Adam, it should probably be good for my child too, my son especially. Now, had he worked and gotten a house and had a job, he might have made a better selection than a woman who could appreciate those things and therefore would understand that there is no free ticket in this life. Now you want to come home and live up on me and my man? I did the right things. He did the right things. The answer simply is no.
5: Man, they gonna pay rent. You gotta pay where you lay. Because bottom line is, not only is my light bill going up, my water bill going up, my gas bill going up, because of two extra individuals, everything is going up. My food, whatever. Because they're going to be using these amenities. So, yeah, you got to pay where you lay. If my 17-year-old grandson, who has a job, pays me for the room that he's staying in, what makes you think a grown, whole-ass man and woman going to have to do? Yeah, they're going to pay. Definitely going to pay. Like the guy said, I mean, the lady said, maybe the first month, I'm going to cut you some slack. But after that, you have to contribute to this household utilities. And $600 a month for two people is not a bad thing at all. And if she's so salty about having to move home, tell her to call her mama up and get a house. So, but yeah, they're going to have to pay, period.
6: I have a 26-year-old daughter who moved back home for a college. So that's fine. But if she's to come back home with a husband, absolutely not. I would not let them two grown adults live in my house rent-free and y'all couple. No, absolutely not.
7: I say absolutely they should have to pay rent. I have two adult daughters that have come back home and both of them had to pay rent and contribute to the household cleaning.
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1: Your 29-year-old son and his 27-year-old girlfriend comes to you and your husband and asks y'all, could they come and stay at the house with y'all? They paid $3,700 a month in rent. And they've been doing this for the last 3 years, but now they need a little break and they needed to downsize in their payment. So they're going to be looking for something different, so they didn't want to renew their lease. So you and your husband talked about it, and y'all came back and said, that's fine. How long are y'all planning to stay? Your son and his girlfriend responds, it should be no more than a year. So y'all said, okay, cool. For the first month, y'all don't have to pay anything because y'all might be out of here within the first month. But after that, you have to pay $600 a month. You have to contribute $600 a month towards the household bills. So the girlfriend says, what's the purpose of coming home if you have to pay your parents rent? You respond by saying, you can go live with your mother. She says, my mother doesn't have a house. And you said, exactly. But you got to pay for where you lay. And y'all are grown. Y'all are not children anymore.
0: Do you think that they should pay rent, or is that just part of parenting going right to the phones?
2: Hey, let me tell you something. First of all, I'm calling from St. Martinville, Louisiana, and I'm telling you, indeed, they would have to pay or get the hell on out. For real. They got to pay. If I got to pay, they have to pay. And that's all it is. Period. I sure appreciate my voice being up there with you. Thank you, and y'all stay strong. Love y'all.
3: And it's funny because I literally just had this conversation with my 21-year-old last night. I think we should, and I wish that I started this earlier when they were fresh out and working. For her, we came up with a plan. You know, it's hard out here to live on your own. It is. It's hard. So instead of you moving right out on your own, yes, pay rent. 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And in a year to 2 years, take that money. Go buy a piece of land. Go put a house or buy your own house so that you then have something for yourself. That is what I think that we should do for our children. They have to learn responsibility. We're not going to be here forever to provide for them. And they have to learn that if you just throw them out there when you're no longer able to do it, how are they going to strive and survive?
4: They need to have just a clear understanding. The parents are asking for $600 and they were paying $3,700. They need to let them know that this is an exercise and you're getting back on your feet. This is not an exercise where I'm fixing your life. So if you only asked to pay $600, that gives you all the money that you were going to pay to get your life together. Getting on your feet, give them 60 days. Give them two seasons. If they move in the winter, after the spring, they need to be gone in the summer. If they move in the summer, they need to be gone after two seasons. Don't come in the winter and then the snow melts and then you come back and snow is falling again. 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You're here for 6 months, you can contribute. 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They shouldn't want to live off and, you know, act like they're entitled. So the parents need to let them know, I'm trying to help you out and contribute where you can, even if it's not $600. 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
1: I-O-U and sometimes a Y together. Uh-oh.
2: What did it mean?
1: That's not just a robot. That's all the vowels in one room. That's a robot who will destroy you and give you the side eye. I'm serious. That is when it starts to get crazy. Crazy, like Thanksgiving when two uncles that don't like each other and one of them keep passing the guy. It's like the family group chat at 2 a.m. Like a cookout where the potato salad has a secret and nobody tells you what it is. It's a vowel reunion, dear my home brother, and no one is safe. I'm serious. Today's movie has nothing to do with A and I, but the characters will be using it. The show is A Different World, starring Mei-Li de Joy Moon. Exactly 39 years after the original, it's a 10-episode single-camera follow-up about Deborah Duane, Duane and Wheatley's youngest, who gets bounced from NYU and must do freshman year at her parents' HBCU, where she must escape their shadow and build her own legacy. Now, the best thing about this new show is most of the cast from the original are back. They are all older and a little bit fatter, but still very funny. I'm serious. The new students are engaging, funny. This show is like a reunion with good jokes, legacy kids, first-gen kids, a Guyana-Nigerian fashion guy, a church girl rewriting the rules, and parents who used to be the plot, now running the school.
2: Oh.
1: If you love the old show, you'll like this one. If it's new for you, it's a fun watch. It's warm, it's messy, and a little too close to the nose about building your own legacy. I like it, and you would too. And if you come for the glasses, they better flip. I'm serious. I give this show 3.5 handbags. And if you like A&I, you will love my new A&I, Ilibo Intelligence. Yes, it speaks 2,000 languages. It's smarter than your chat box and ruder too. Uh-oh. Ilibo AI has hooked up with Siri and Alexa. You don't ask it questions. It gives you the information you need to have. Ilibo Intelligence. Intelligence that doesn't need humans to exist. I'm serious. This is Ilibo, your hacking warrior, with the Stream Hacking Movie Review. Hamne salam yanane. 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
5: 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Hughley than...
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0: It is the D.L. Hughley Show, your 2026 edition. In case you're going to be in Atlanta, Georgia, I will be there this Friday at the Symphony Hall with Don Lemon. The D.L. and D.L. Tour continues. Then the following day, we will be at Close Auditorium in Indianapolis. So come check us out if you're taking notes. My book, Charlie's Boy, is finally out.
1: Yeah.
2: Labor
1: All right.
2: Love.
1: Congratulations.
3: It's a big deal. I saw you
0: out
3: today.
0: You got your copy, Jasmine?
3: I do. I ordered a copy, actually.
0: You did? Because, you know.
3: I have ordered a copy of every one of your books. And you know what you have yet to do? Sign any of them.
0: You know what I do? You know what I do? You know what I do? You know what I do?
3: You know what I do? We're talking about what you don't do. We're talking about what you don't do. You kept saying, yeah, I'm going to sign it.
0: You know what?
3: Book every time to show my support.
0: I'm not going to let you turn me around. This is a good day for me. I ain't going to let you mess it up with your little poor
3: Okay, Moses.
0: Yeah, coming up this hour, we got people to get upset with me. So we're giving them an opportunity to deal with our
1: sex. Okay,
3: there
1: you go. Say F you. It's not DFU. Radio version.
0: I did a book called that, too, by the way. More of the D.L. Hughley Show coming up. It's the D.L. Hughley Show.

0: that there was Whitney Houston, I'm Your Baby Tonight. Boy, heard that in Vegas before. Listen, some people are so mad at me, they letting me know on our segment called
1: F.U.D.L. Hughley.
0: I'm getting an F right after Tank. It's the D.L. Hughley Show.

0: that there was Tank. Yes, now sometimes people get very upset with the things I say, so we're going to give them an opportunity to express themselves with our segment called FUDO Hughley. Won't you please welcome our FUDO Hughley correspondent, little Niecy James.
1: Hello, this is Niecy James, your FUDO Hughley correspondent. Our first FUDO Hughley comment is from Facebook. Choir leader says, Dale, I heard you say if a man spends a lot of time in church, he's most likely gay. You said that the black church is one of the most gayest places on earth. Well, here's what I think. You talk about this subject so much, you're either fighting the calling of the Holy Spirit or trying to repress your own homosexual feelings. You should go to church and face your feelings. You'll either develop a new relationship with the Lord or find yourself a new boyfriend. F*** you, D.L. Hughley. Our next F.U. D.L. Hughley comment comes from the D.L. Hughley Show website. Second Amendment Protector says, D.L., I stumbled across your little Jigaboo radio station, and I heard you say that assault rifles should be banned. Why are you panty-wearing, tree-hugging, vegan, uber-liberals always trying to take away our rights to bear arms? Someone like you should just shut up and be grateful to be permitted to live free in this great country. You could very well still be picking cotton instead of telling jokes on the radio. F*** you, D.L. Hughley. Today's last FUDO Hughley comment is from Instagram. D.L., I've been a fan of yours for a long time. As a matter of fact, The Brothers is my favorite movie of all time. Why won't you guys get together and make a Brothers 2? They made sequels to The Best Man, Barbershop, Friday, and Why Did I Get Married? There's even talk about another Rush Hour and a Martin reboot. Why can all these movies and shows get sequels, but you guys can't get together and make another Brothers? DL, I know it's your fault. I heard you're more difficult to work with than Monique. F*** you, DL Hughley. Well, that's it for this week. This has been Niecy James, your FUDO Hughley correspondent. And until next week, bye.
0: We got the Hughley Hustle Home Mix coming up next. Plus, we're going to recognize the good in someone as a human being of the week. That's up in 20 minutes. It is the DL Hughley Show.
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1: That examination they get, that man examination they got to give you every year. I'm so tired of Dr. Lavin laughing before he does it. It's insane.
2: 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Upside down, you turn to me.
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0: let's go to space.
1: Where's Artemis?
0: Well, you know, Artemis was the goddess. She was Zeus's daughter.
1: Artemis was?
0: Artemis.
1: I don't believe that. Let me look that up. No, that's not true. Artemis.
2: Daughter of Zeus and Leto.
0: Yeah.
1: Yeah. The wilderness, the wild animals, and the moon, and Chastity. There she goes.
0: It's Chastity. That's why you couldn't see it at first. That's right. I mean, it's like, you know, a vampire can't see himself in the mirror.
3: We're going to honor someone's benevolence as the human being of the week. That's coming up in about 10 minutes. Now we're getting back to the mix on the D.L. Hughley.

0: That is going to wrap up the Hubie Hustle Home Mix. I'm suspecting that sometime this week we'll have Freddie Jackson Hubie Hustle Home Mix, I'm sure. Right?
1: Of course.
2: Yeah. Well, no, we're going to honor him on a song from when your mom and dad were still together.
0: We can't just have one song for Freddie Jackson.
2: Well, it's a mix. That's all tempo. He don't do no upper tempo songs. People driving home. Okay, that's one. Hey, man. One player for 20 minutes?
3: Come on, let's take it nice and slow.
0: You're a heartless dude, man. You're a heartless dude. That's why. I just don't understand how you... What are you doing?
1: Is she having another breakdown? Of Freddie Jackson. Somebody's got to do it.
3: Yeah, his grave is spinning around now.
1: Janae.
0: Yeah.
1: Somebody's got to do this.
0: All right, it's now time for the Human Being of the Week.
4: Sorry, Freddie.
1: So the human being of the week is John Legend.
2: What?
1: As always, doing good stuff outside of performing and singing and all the rest. Like, that's not enough. He also started an initiative to assist students with their rent at his alma mater, which is the University of Pennsylvania, but also at a couple of HBCUs like Central State.
2: Okay.
1: Yeah, University of Pennsylvania. Wilberforce University.
2: Right.
1: And basically he talks about how he had to spend a lot of time hustling and just doing whatever he could just to pay the rent. So he's like, I know what it feels like to be a student and, you're out there by yourself and you're in that position and you don't know what you're going to do. And so he has started this initiative so that he can help, pay for or at least assist them in covering their rent for about 50 students.
3: That's pretty
1: awesome.
2: Man, he's always doing some good stuff.
1: Always doing good stuff, for sure. So shout out to John Legend, who's our human being of the week, as well as an EGOT.
0: What you need to know with the one only Sybil Wilkes is coming up next on the D.L. Hughley Show. Nobody.
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8: 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Exhibit A is an NFL ref caught in 4K telling Cardinals tight end Trey McBride, F-U, during Arizona's loss in New York on Sunday. Exhibit B is how the lead official in the Vikings win over the Dolphins reacted to a hand up from a player who was pushed into him and accidentally knocked him over. The ref popped up and started yelling at him as the player, Minnesota linebacker Eric Wilson, just laughed. On Monday, the NFL popped up their own way and suspended both refs. Jeff Seaman, a.k.a. Mr. F.U., got 2 games, and Adrian Hill got 1. And I love to see it. Accountability is a lost art these days, and even though this doesn't seem like a huge deal in the grand scheme of things, laying down this marker on what is appropriate behavior from a referee is a good thing. 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

0: That there was Michael Jackson, The Way You Make Me Feel. We got a song for When Your Mom and Daddy Was Still Together coming up next. Plus, my top five, that'll be up in less than 15 minutes. Now it's time for What You Need to Know with the one and only Sybil Wilkes.
1: It's Sybil Wilkes with What We Need to Know. Major technology executives from OpenAI, Meta, and Anthropic, and Google face intense questioning during a New York City Council meeting on artificial intelligence safety. As lawmakers introduce 10 regulatory bills, while tech leaders admitted they cannot guarantee AI systems will always follow safety guardrails. In California, former Vice President Kamala Harris and congressional candidate Richard Pan are facing criticism after excluding select news organizations, including the New York Times, from a Sacramento campaign event on Friday. Student protests erupted at Cornell University over the school's handling of a 2024 sexual assault case involving the Chi Phi fraternity. Demonstrators painted protest graffiti on campus buildings as organizers plan a week of action. And in consumer health, the FDA announced a class to recall of over 122,000 cases of Gatorade across 37 states due to undeclared food dyes that could trigger allergic reactions. I'm Sybil Wilkes. Be informed. Be empowered.
0: Thank you so very kindly, Sybil. Jasmine.
2: Fade.
0: Well, I guess we're going to keep on keeping on. It's the D.L. Hughley Show coming right back at you. It's the D.L. Hughley Show. Okay. Let's get my man Cheatham. What'd you learn today, baby boy?
3: Just got a phone call from Ken. He just dropped off Barbie at her Malibu mansion.
0: Hilarious.
3: And he called and said he wants his little coat back. That's all.
0: Hilarious.
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1: What did you set this on, hell?
0: You gotta make her say my name one time, man.
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1: It is the DL Hughley Show, your 2026 edition. Remember that if you are in Atlanta, Georgia, I'm going to be at the Symphony Hall, of course, this Friday with Don Lemon for the DL and DL Anything Goes Tour. And then the following day, we will be at the Close Theater in Indianapolis. So come check me out if you're taking notes. My book, Charlie's Boy, is out today.
4: Ooh,
5: all right.
1: Turn up press for it, I guess.
4: He won't
1: we
4: sign
1: did today.
4: It, get it.
1: I'm going to sign it. Okay. I'm going to sign it. Doing a ton of press for it. So, it's I think this is my fifth or sixth book. I don't know.
5: Man.
4: I think it's your sixth.
1: I've probably written more than I've ever wrote more than I've ever written. That's, no, I've actually read a ton of books. I have read a ton of books. Mm. A ton. I would say.
5: Matchbooks don't
4: are
5: count.
4: Are they more than five pages?
1: I. Smart. Yeah.
4: Pamphlets don't count.
5: Yeah, Jet Magazine don't be.
4: Oh, yeah, tell it. What was that other one he liked? Funny Bunny? What was the one?
5: Blacktail.
4: Blacktail. Yeah, that don't count either.
1: Yeah, no, that actually was one of my favorite articles.
4: Okay.
1: It was like the Playboy is what that's like. Yeah. I would never do that now, but, you know, I was trying to. Anyway.
5: Yeah.
1: Coming up next, we got
5: song. He's on the rise.
1: For when your mom and daddy were still together, we got a little note from the GED section. Of course, we're going to cover today's top stories with what's trending on the DL Hughley Show right now. Here's October London. It's the DL.

That was October London Silent Treatment. Don't get enough of that. Men and women just don't see eye to eye. We're going to prove it on my top five. That's Up reference song from when your mom and daddy were still together. Honoring the late, great Freddie Jackson, who we lost yesterday. Rock with me tonight for old time's sake of the D.L. Hughley Show. Come on in.

0: That was a song for when your mom and daddy were still together, honoring the late, great Freddie Jackson, who, of course, we lost yesterday. And a comic who I really loved, and we lost a couple of days ago.
1: Yes.
0: Interesting time. Reggie McFadden.
1: Yes.
2: Yep.
0: Talented dude. We are honoring, sometimes men and women just don't see things eye to eye. Jasmine, give us 5 weird things women do according to men, by radio host Mandy James.
2: All right, number 5 of the top 5 weird things women do. This is, of course, according to men. Buy shoes that look really sexy, but they hurt.
1: Yeah.
2: And you already know that when you put them on in the store, but they're so cute.
3: Man, I can never understand.
1: Baby, like,
2: they're so cute.
1: I can wear these for about an hour and a half.
2: Beauty is pain, baby. Beauty is pain. Not really. Not anymore. I used to think that way, but post-COVID, and I got a very comfortable wearing shoes that were flats, it's hard to go back. Now
3: and
2: I find a good sneaker.
3: Too. Good Lord.
2: Yeah, don't let a couple of dollars stop you from buying what you want. Anyway, number 4 of the top 5 weird things women do, at least according to men. Getting so upset when men leave the toilet seat up.
1: Yes, why?
2: Just what put do you mean, why? I'm tired of my butt getting wet. That's why.
1: Look for your leak.
2: Well, why don't you drop it before you turn?
1: All right, look. I got to
2: you
1: pick
2: lifted
1: it up.
2: It. You gotta lifted put it. Down. Could you put it back down?
1: That's like me going in there and peeing. Oh, you left the top down. I got to pee all
2: well,
1: over.
2: Well, because it goes down. Oh, that's how it goes. As a matter of fact, as a standard practice, you should put the whole lid down, as a matter of fact, to keep germs from spreading. Did you know that?
1: Okay.
2: I didn't think so. Number 3 of the top 5 weird things women do according to men. Oh, saying that you don't have an opinion on where to eat and then hate all the options. That somebody
1: oh,
2: else
1: my God.
2: I'm very guilty of that. I'll just go on and tell you.
1: I don't care. Get whatever you want. Okay, I'm going to stop
2: I don't
1: here.
2: Like that.
1: I don't want that. Okay, I'll stop here. I don't like that.
2: I don't like that.
1: But I don't care. It's whatever.
3: Yes. And then when they order it, they change it like 15 times. Oh, and take that out and then put this in and I don't
2: There's nothing wrong with that part. Oh. But now I will order something that I'm not quite sure of and then just eat yours.
1: Yeah, thanks. Appreciate it. Yeah, I don't want anything this, and right? eat all yours. Yeah, there you go. Yeah.
2: Number 2 of the top 5 weird things women do, according to men. Putting decorative soaps right by the sink and then get mad when someone uses them.
3: Too bad.
2: Yeah. I'm not really into the decorative soap. Yeah, I don't do that.
1: Yeah, that's kind of old school. Bit, yes.
2: That and the towels. We don't do that.
3: Yeah, liquid soap then took over there.
1: Yeah, get the little squirt.
2: Ain't that the truth? Well, this has it. The number 1 of the top 5 weird things women do, according to men. This is for sure. Say you don't want fries.
1: And eat all mine. Somebody.
2: Oh, yeah. Oh, that's all the time. And I don't even like French fries, but if you order them, I'm going to have a few.
3: Oh, they smell so good.
2: That's what it is. They
1: you ever notice good. Somebody else's fries always taste better than yours?
3: Sure do.
1: Yes. That's like if somebody else pops popcorn, it's the greatest. But if you pop it, it's just okay. But
2: it's true. Yeah,
1: I don't know what that is.
3: Psychological.
0: All right, I'm going to give you a little note from the GED section. That's up in 15 minutes. It's the D.L. Hughley Show.
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0: Now I'm a different guy. The funniest show in radio. Can I have an Abba Zabba, some 30 weight more oil?
2: Abba Zabba?
0: And a harpoon, please. 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
0: Can I have some click clacks? Some Benadryl and 2 flesh-colored Band-Aids. If I could just get that, that would be all
2: That's
0: I need.
2: That's a Mercurochrome.
3: Monkey blood.
0: And please, somebody bring somebody here to disconnect this smoke alarm. 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
2: And we're back.

0: There is an old adage, an old phrase. I'm sure that many of you are familiar with it. The expression, a grand jury will indict a ham sandwich. I'm sure you've all heard that, bantered around a bit. It comes from the fact that the district attorney generally has so much latitude with a grand jury that they can get a grand jury to indict for almost anything. As a matter of fact, they have about a 99% literacy. Pregnancy tests aren't that, like DNA tests aren't that effective. Ivory soap isn't that effective. They have around 99% of the time. As a matter of fact, we had a grand jury that this year indicted somebody because a pool was green. But we don't have a grand jury that indicts someone because a young man is found floating in a body of water. A grand jury will indict a ham sandwich, they can indict a home sandwich. We have watched any number of Trump's political opponents and enemies be indicted for frivolous reasons. We watched them attack members of the press, former FBI agents, former elected officials, because when he wants somebody indicted, they are, despite little to no evidence. How many of them have been thrown out because they're so frivolous? Here we have a situation where a young man was found floating face down in a pool of water with dubious circumstances. Even the autopsy report can't say what the cause of death was. And you'll have any number of right-wing social media influencers trying to tell you about dry drowning. Now, you can drown your sorrows. You can drown in red tape. You can drown your fears away. You can drown in debt. It's very hard to drown face down in a body of water. And that is how far people are going to explain this. And the bottom line is, if you can indict somebody for scraping a pool, which is so, with strange credulity, you can't indict someone for having a young man come up dead in dubious circumstances. That is about desire. And at any other point in this nation's history, even if it were an administration that necessarily wasn't even fond of black people, at any other point, the feds would be called in. As a matter of fact, Nolan Wells, he met his end on federal land. 94%, the feds own 94% of that island. A private owner owns 6. So it happened on federal land. There is, the feds would be calling in to investigate this rash of black people that are being hung all over the country. I said this before, and I don't think people quite got what it was. I said that there is a reason. If you live in a black blue state or a blue city, or if you're black, brown, or yellow, you really do not have any federal representation at all. You are on your own. No one would let, as a matter of fact, no one from this administration has mentioned it at all, the rash of dead people. Nobody has mentioned at all what happened to Nolan Wells, no elected official of any note. Nobody from the FBI, nobody from the Trump administration, barely somebody from governance, not even a senator. They've stayed away from it. Any other point, the feds would be called in. But there is a reason at the beginning of this term, they got rid of the Southern Poverty Law Center. Remember that? They indicted them for being what they called racist. There's a reason why the Civil Rights Division of the Trump administration is all white. There's a reason why this district attorney and others do not feel a sense of urgency, because they know no one is going to hold them to account. But they also should know this, that we are not going to look the other way. That one day there'll be another administration. And murder does not have a statute of limitations. This was about desire. This was about a district attorney who wanted to. This is about the feds who want to. So the next time somebody tells you that your vote doesn't make a difference and all these administrations are the same, do you actually believe that an administration headed by Kamala Harris will be doing nothing right now, saying nothing right now? This is about desire. This is about wanting to. This is about somebody wanting to get to the bottom of it, and somebody in authority. And the reason they don't, the reason if nothing's happening, because they don't want to. That's a little note from the GED section.
1: What's trending is coming up next on the D.L. Hughley Show. Raptor Kehlani.

0: Jazzman, tell us what's trending.
1: So you guys said we weren't going to talk about it quite a bit, but you did. But we're still going to talk about it anyway and get to the weeds. And that is regarding Da Vinci and all of the uproar on social media about him. Not only talking about how in this country, how we're very lazy and how, you know, our work ethic is not the same as what he is accustomed to. But then coming back and making these comments about slavery, they are letting him have it. He is being eaten up. Now, of course, you know, his response, you know, because all of this took place, by the way, on Cam Newton's podcast, which you, if you know, you know. When you go on Cam Newton's podcast, he's going to edit it for clicks because that's what they do, just like Shannon Sharp.
0: But not on our podcast, we don't.
1: No, of course not. What you saying? What you say?
0: But because we don't have guests.
1: And then there's Jack.
2: You hear something they meant it. Yeah.
1: But the fact that he minimizes slavery and talks about how Americans need to move on and all of these things, and now that he realizes how much hot water he's in, he's trying to backpedal a little bit.
0: You know what's so funny about when people tell us to move on from slavery? That would be nice. So you go first.
2: Yeah.
0: You can't tell me to move on from slavery when you're naming your bases after Confederate generals.
2: Thank you.
1: Yikes.
0: You can't tell me to move on from slavery when you're enacting some of the very practices that were around during Jim Crow.
2: Mm-hmm.
0: So it isn't that I need to move on from slavery. Even the very situation you have right now. You can't tell me to move on from slavery when you attack the 14th Amendment, which gives people the right to be here. So it isn't we need to move on from slavery. It's this country won't.
1: Yeah.
0: This country is slavery. It's like you ever had somebody that had, like, there's been people who got shot, and to remove the bullet would actually do more harm than to let it stay. That is racism in this country.
2: Yep. Mm-hmm.
0: And it's insulting for a man who have to be. It is slavery. The remnants of slavery is why you get to be an American citizen. That's why slavery did that. You get to come from Haiti, and because you were born here, you're an American citizen because of the 14th Amendment. As a lot of people from China, a lot of people from India, a lot of people from Germany, a lot of people from Hungary, a lot of those people that are here, that were born here, were the recipients of the ancestors of slavery. So do you want to start talking about slavery to the extent that it makes you leave this country?
1: Yeah. And the other thing is, I find it so interesting that you can talk so badly about a country that your parents left theirs to come here. They could have gone anywhere, but they came here. So in my mind, I'm like, okay, well, then you want to talk about the work ethic and you want to talk about all of these things. And I'm like, wow, that's a lot. It's a lot.
0: Not if y'all just work so hard lazy, and so smart, fix Haiti.
2: Yeah.
1: Fix that.
0: How about that? If you possess the wherewithal to tell us all of our problems here, and you all are you're so bright and so work so hard and how lazy we are, then Haiti has an influx of people that are wasting their energy over here. They should go back there and fix Haiti.
2: Yep.
1: 100%.
0: And you have the temerity to say everything that is wrong with us in our inner cities and the thing you ascribe to us is wrong for the entire nation of Haiti, except and for the exact same reason. It is because of Anglo, it's because of European American wanting Haiti to not do well because they want to do well, just like they don't want black people to do well. Why did they attack the American education system? Got attacked in the 1970s, and it was on purpose. So I can't stand that. The only thing that somebody that was born somewhere else and gets to stay here for, the only thing you should ever say about black people or to black people is thank you.
2: Yeah,
1: exactly.
0: Thank you.
1: And finally, trending, speaking of thank you, I want to say thank you to the incredible Freddie Jackson that we lost.
0: Yes.
1: Thank you for the countless songs and all the things. Yeah. So sad. You know, he will definitely be missed. You know, that era of music. It's just, it's crazy. And we're losing those that we grew up with.
3: 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Hughley Show.
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1: 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Thank you. If you're going to be in Atlanta, I'm going to be at Symphony Hall on Friday along with Don Lemon for the DL and DL Anything Goes Tour. And, of course, the following day in Indianapolis at the Close Memorial Theater. They'll be there. My book, Charlie's Boy, is out, so please pick it up if you take a notion. Jasmine Sanders, what did you learn today?
2: Well, in my bit earlier, I talked about Freddie Jackson, and we were talking about whether we're going to do a mix, and we were talking about how all the slow songs, and I threw one out there, and I just remembered one, Nice and Slow.
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My man, Freddie Jackson, nice and slow there. And of course, Lou Bennett here. It's the Showgram Show. And welcome into it. Of course, paying a little tribute to Freddie Jackson. He passed last night. And yep, got the word this morning. So, we had to pull out some Freddie, man. Had to play some Freddie, you know. Prayers to the Jackson family, his fans and family, and all. Yes, indeed. Let's get into this one now. I Don't Want to Lose Your Love. Freddie Jackson on 103.5 WRBO. Keep in mind, got those celebrity birthdays plus another keyword coming up in the hour. Stay close.

0: Victoria Monet there talking about reach out. Don't you forget to go on and reach out, baby, on 103.5 WRBO. Of course, it is the Bluff City's best mix of R&B. 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That's within the hour. Plus, we'll be playing the best mix of R&B. More of the information on things going on, events you don't want to miss. 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
5: From the traffic center.
6: The roads are looking pretty clear right now. Highway 385 eastbound from 240 to Highway 72. That's a 14-minute ride, no delays. 240 northbound in mid.
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3: Mid-80s for the afternoon high. Plenty of sunshine and temperatures that will cool down into the low 60s tonight. Low 60s to upper 50s as you start your Wednesday morning, and we'll warm back up into the mid to upper 80s through the rest of the week. I'm WREG's meteorologist, Lindsay Gaffney.
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0: Love You Down. That is B. Streezy and Anthony Hamilton on that fine mind on 103.5 WRBO. Of course, it is the Bluff City's best mix of R&B. Lou here on the do, man, and doing it up for this Tuesday. Let's see. Oh, yeah, let me go ahead and tell you this. Your national keyword in the Dreams Resort Flyaway. Someone's going to win a four-day, three-night, all-inclusive trip for four. That's you and three others. 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Here we are on this Tuesday. Yep, the 6th day of October. It is National Taco Day, by the way. Yep, 25 days until Halloween. We're talking happy birthday time, and happy birthday going out to basketball player Bronny James. Oh, Bronny is celebrating today. Happy birthday to Addison Rae. Happy birthday to Trevor Lawrence, football player. Happy birthday to actress both Ryan Nicole Brown and Kareema Westbrook. Happy birthday to Brett Gelman. Happy birthday to Jeremy Sisto, Agent Valentine on FBI. Happy birthday to Amy Jo Johnson. Kimberly, the Pink Power Ranger. Happy birthday to Elizabeth Shue. Happy birthday to Tony Dungy, classy former coach of the Indianapolis Colts. Happy birthday to David Hidalgo. Happy birthday to Britt Eklund. Bond girl, Mary Goodnight and the man with the golden gun. Happy birthday to John's sister, Ellen Travolta. And if you're celebrating a birthday or an anniversary, we say happy, happy birthday or happy, happy anniversary to you. And many, many more from your friends, your family, for real. 1035 WRBO.
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3: Mid-80s for the afternoon high. Plenty of sunshine and temperatures that will cool down into the low 60s tonight. Low 60s to upper 50s as you start your Wednesday morning. And we'll...
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4: It's Sybil Wilkes with what we need to know. Major technology executives from OpenAI, Meta, and Anthropic, and Google faced intense questioning during a New York City Council meeting on artificial intelligence safety as lawmakers introduced 10 regulatory bills while tech leaders admitted they cannot guarantee AI systems will always follow safety guardrails. In California, former Vice President Kamala Harris and congressional candidate Richard Pan are facing criticism after excluding select news organizations, including the New York Times, from a Sacramento campaign event on Friday. Student protests erupted at Cornell University over the school's handling of a 2024 sexual assault case involving the Chi Phi fraternity. Demonstrators painted protest graffiti on campus buildings as organizers plan a week of action. And in consumer health, the FDA announced a Class 2 recall of over 122,000 cases of Gatorade across 37 states due to undeclared food dyes that could trigger allergic reactions. I'm Sybil Wilkes. 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